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1: In just mere moments, the committee, the only committee that matters, will reveal its rankings as we are underway right now in week five of the college football season. 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Amber Wilson, Jonathan Zaslow. 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Find me at Amber W Sports. So a little behind the curtain here. Zaz and I unveil the rankings for the committee every week. We are the committee, Zaslow. We're the only committee. All right, that other committee can't get its act together. They don't meet until later in the season.
2: I am never influenced by the AP. I don't care about the selection committee. I certainly don't care about the coaches poll. You and I, we put these minds together. We figure it out on our own.
1: But a little behind the curtain. So we are not on the road like we normally are. Normally, we're doing college football campus tour Friday night, powered by Bloom Energy.
2: So different.
1: It is so different from a different spot every single weekend. So normally, right now, Zaslow and I are at some college town at some ESPN affiliate doing the show.
2: Yeah.
1: And we are gearing up to go do the show live tomorrow from outside the stadium. None of that is happening this particular weekend. This weekend, we are doing it from our studios, and then tomorrow, same deal. We will be on air tomorrow at 10 a.m. Eastern doing the show that we normally do for College Football Campus Tour, but we're not on location.

0: Game night.
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3: And the problem for me, Mia, is Team PCA is Team Dunzo. Chicago Cubs, their season has come to an end. Pete Crow Armstrong has been my adopted favorite player. I say it all the time. He's got a lot of Ricky Henderson tendencies, and I am Team Ricky Henderson all day, my favorite athlete of all time. And if anyone's going to have some tendencies, not saying he's Ricky, but if anyone has some tendencies like Ricky, it was PCA, and unfortunately, those tendencies did not do well in the wild card matchup.
4: The good news is that we will have a jam-packed Sunday right here on ESPN Radio of baseball action in the divisional series. And yes, that will feature Emmett Golden's Cleveland Guardians against the Chicago White Sox. But more on that here in just a second. You do have your basketball team still alive, Q Myers, in the postseason.

0: Center.
1: The MLB Division Series begins today. I'm Chris Smith. All four games can be heard on ESPN Radio and the ESPN app, starting in 1 hour with the Guardians hosting the White Sox. And Cleveland manager Stephen Vogt says it's not a bad thing to face a conference foe in the ALDS.
2: You know them well. You've played them a lot. There's a little bit of a rivalry there because all 3 years it's kind of been that's who you've been racing with to get in. And so there's emotion. There's a lot of things that make this series really exciting. But I do think there's no secrets. There's no secrets. We know them. They know us. And so it's just go out and execute. Let's see who can win 3 games before the other team.
1: Parker Messick gets the nod for Cleveland, while Hagen Smith will get the sharp for Chicago in a battle of rookie left-handed pitchers in Game 1. Meanwhile, as the Yankees and Rays get ready for Game 1, New York gets some bad news. Aaron Judge is not on the Yankees roster for the second straight round as he deals with a calf strain. But the club did include fellow slugger Giancarlo Stanton and lefty Ryan Weathers among their 26 players. And Dodgers two-way star Shohei Ohtani called the past few days very productive and believes his swing is in a better place heading into the NLDS showdown against the Braves. Ohtani won't be fully healthy as the knee and bicep issues linger. On to the NFL, where Colts receiver Keenan Allen has been ruled out of Sunday's game against the Commanders in London with a groin injury. Indy is already without their number one receiver, Alec Pierce, who was on the IR with a heel injury. And Pierce must miss at least 3 more games before being eligible to return. And Niners wide receiver Mike Evans.
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0: 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Now, at the stadium alongside Jesse Kurtz, here's the voice of the Falcons, Jim Arthur.
1: The Commander-in-Chief's Trophy, the sign of service Academy football supremacy. When academies meet on the football field, it's more than a game. It's a chance to call yourself the best among the best of young men serving our great nation. And that opportunity presents itself again today in Colorado Springs as Air Force hosts the Navy Midshipmen. Great to have you along on this Saturday morning from Colorado Springs, Jim Arthur and the multiple Heartland Emmy Award winner, Jesse Kurtz. Air Force coming off the double overtime victory over Nevada last week. Navy with turnovers, two big ones in the fourth quarter, and they fell to Alabama Birmingham. Navy comes in with a record of 1-2. Air Force comes in at 2-1. Jesse, some people will say you throw out the records in a service academy game, and I do believe that up to a point, but I also felt something after that double overtime win last week on the road against Nevada, maybe a surge in confidence. Did you feel the same thing?
2: 100%, and this team needed that in the worst way. Coming off the loss against North Dakota State, they needed something to prove to themselves not only can they win this season, but they can win in a variety of ways. Look, an Air Force team hadn't come back in the fourth quarter for a win since 2024. Last year's team does not win last week against Reno. They just do not. The Falcons found a way against Nevada in the fourth quarter to take a lead. Then they surrender that. Then they come back in overtime. Those are confidence-building moments. A lot like today, a win over Navy, when you talk about the last two seasons and a two-year losing streak to the Midshipmen, boy, you talk about confidence skyrocketing through the roof. You have that opportunity today.
1: 59th meeting between the two teams. Air Force leads that series 34-24, 55th year of competition with the Commander-in-Chief's Trophy. And Air Force, they've lost to Navy over the last 2 years, 34-31 in an absolute thriller in Annapolis. And then 2 years ago right here in a game just the opposite where Navy dominated 34-7. And Air Force has only won the CIC trophy just once in the last 9 years. They have that empty trophy case that sits at Clune Arena. Sometimes coaches will take that and put it in the locker room. Troy Calhoun did not. However, you talk to every person associated with this football program, they understand what this game's all about.
2: Sink Navy was uttered thousands of times this week in the locker room, in the coach's office, amongst fans. This is a game that means a lot, especially with some of the new coaches. Look no further than defensive coordinator Steve Russ. Obviously a grad, has been an assistant here, went away, came back. From the moment that he stepped in the building to his defense, he has uttered the words Sink Navy multiple times a day. It is hammered into these guys about the last couple of years. It is hammered you're better than that. It is hammered that you can go out there and prove a point and win the trophy back. And that starts, can't win it all back today, but a big, big road, a long road starts today, and you can go a long way with a win over the Midshipmen.
1: Navy learned all about Liam Zarka 1 year ago as a sophomore. He was simply sensational, 152 yards and a couple of touchdowns. He was 11 of 19 passing, 212 yards and two scores. So if you're Navy, how do you get the ball out of Liam Zarka's hands?
2: I think they'll do a good job of that, and that'll be one of my keys to the game. They're going to focus on Liam, and these two teams, as we've identified throughout the last hour and a half, they know each other very well. They know how to force the ball out of the quarterback's hands and force a secondary weapon or a tertiary weapon. They'll do a good job, I do think. I don't think Liam Zarka's going to carry the ball 33 times because Navy will try to take him away. Because Air Force over the last three games hasn't shown that there is a big-time Cade Harris-type weapon. They know if you can stop nine, at least you cut into, you know, the fat there that you need to when stopping Air Force. So I think they'll do a good job. The question is, who can Liam Zarka, who can Mike Thiessen involve to complement him? 33 carries every single week isn't going to do it.
1: Yeah.
2: Liam Zarka put the team on his back last week. Somebody else has to step up today against the midshipmen.
1: We anticipate we'll see Braxton Woodson at quarterback for Navy, the senior from Altamonte Springs, Florida. He played some quarterback last year, but he was behind, of course, Brandon Horvath, who was sensational. But they lined Woodson up in other places last year. So his time is here, but he gets hurt a couple of weeks ago against Florida Atlantic. He only played one snap against UAB, but you get the sense they are at their best when he is their signal caller.
2: He was named captain for a reason. The locker room believes he is the guy. They believe he is a great leader, and that goes a long way on a Service Academy football team. Braxton Woodson is their best option at quarterback. When he's healthy, he can be a big play every single down. He averages just about 8.5 yards per carry. That is fourth in the nation. How will he be slowed because of the injury? We'll find out. I suspect we will see him, but that doesn't mean, Jim, that we won't see Jackson Gutierrez. He's a playmaker. He rushed for 134 yards in his first start against FAU. I do believe that you'll see both of these guys because they need both of them on offense to be effective.
1: And you could see Gutierrez and Woodson on the field at the same time. Gutierrez is a fullback, and that would be full speed ahead, I think, if you saw both of them out on the field. Should be a good one. It always is a good one. The weather could not be better. Blue skies, light winds. Highs today will be in the mid-70s in Colorado Springs for Air Force and Navy. We'll take a timeout. Back in a moment on the Air Force Sports Network from Learfield, presented by USAA.
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1: Welcome back to Falcon Countdown to Kickoff, presented by USAA. This is Daniel Wilson at the Brass Tap Sports Desk with the Starlink scoreboard update, starting with the Mountain West. The next two games on the docket kick off at 1:30 as UNLV hosts Cal in non-conference action, while Wyoming and North Dakota State each to look to keep their conference record unblemished in a fracas at the Fargo Dome in the newly christened Battle of the Basins. At 2 p.m., UTEP and New Mexico face off in their respective Mountain West lid lifters in Albuquerque. Finally, the Dick Tomey Legacy game kicks off at 10 p.m. in Honolulu at San Jose State at Hawaii. Army heads to Ruston to face Louisiana Tech at 5:30 for the only other service academy in action today that's not currently playing in Colorado Springs. Now for the top 25. Four games will join the Falcons and Midshipmen with a 10 a.m. kick. Third-ranked Notre Dame visits Chapel Hill to battle North Carolina. Number 21 SMU hosts Boston College in Dallas. 20th-ranked Houston looks for its first Big 12 win of the season home against UCF. And a huge marquee matchup emanates from Starkville, Mississippi between number 7 Alabama and 16th ranked Mississippi State. 45 minutes later from Sanford Stadium in Athens, it's number 2 Georgia hosting Vanderbilt. Bunch of games kick off the 1:30 slate, with two of them featuring ranked-on-ranked showdowns. We start in Iowa City with number 5 Ohio State at 14th ranked Iowa, and number eight Florida pays a visit to Como against 25th ranked Missouri. Last game in that time slot, it's number 17 Tennessee hosting Auburn. Again, those three games kicking off at 1:30. We'll have those games and plenty more throughout today's broadcast, but when we come back, we'll hear from the man up top. Head coach Troy Calhoun pays a visit with Jim Arthur. 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
8: 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Boeing and the Air Force Academy are committed to developing leaders of character. Together, they're laying the foundation for Academy graduates to soar on to long-term success. Here's to the men and women in Air Force Blue, serving our nation and the world. 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

0: With kickoff approaching, it's time to hear from the head coach himself. 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
1: It's Air Force and Navy, and I don't think you have to say a bit more. What has your preparation been like this week, especially knowing that you've had some extra time to really look at Navy?
2: You know, we have, Jim. You know, we took the bye week, the Monday and the Tuesday of our bye week, and did some additional work and getting ready for this game. And then we took the back half of that week and applied it to Nevada. So there was some carryover, and like we discussed on Wednesday night, sometimes in these games you have a little more familiarity with your opponent just because there aren't near the number of transfers.
1: They opened with a win against Towson. They lost at Florida Atlantic. And then last week, they lost against Alabama Birmingham 24-20 in a game where maybe if they do a better job holding on to the ball, the outcome is different.
2: Yeah, very true. You know, Jim, really, you look, they're two games beyond their opener, just like our two games beyond our opener were one-score games. And, boy, it's this will be another great football game too.
1: Byes are always funny, and I think especially early in the season, because you stop, you play two games, you know, you start, then you stop, and then you start up again. Do you feel your club is now kind of settled in a little bit, just rhythm-wise?
2: Well, I think more so. I still, though, you know, you look at the number of guys, even last week, that really is the first time they've ever even played 10-plus snaps in the game, how good it was for those guys, and I think that investment, we'll see fruits later on in the season. We just want it to happen today.
1: Right. And you always want it to happen as soon as humanly possible. Their offense, Jackson Gutierrez has been a quarterback because Braxton Woodson has been out with an injury. Do you see a difference between the two signal callers?
2: You know, to a degree, Jim, and that's something we've discussed this week. You know, I think especially based upon down and distance, where we may make a different call depending who's out there. You know, if it's third and seven, yeah, it does perhaps come into play.
1: Woodson, some say, is the better thrower of the two. Gutierrez, rushing-wise, well, he played pretty well against UAB, 134 yards rushing. And he doesn't have a bad arm either.
2: Not at all. I thought he made some excellent throws last Friday night.
1: We'll take a timeout. We've got more in a moment on the Air Force Sports Network from Learfield, presented by USAA.
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0: 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We hope you'll be our guest. We look forward to sharing a little Rocky Mountain hospitality with you.
1: Troy, when you look at Navy, one thing that impressed me, when you watch them, they seem to use a lot of different formations. As a defense, what do you have to do to recognize what they're in and where they might be going?
2: It's interesting you bring that up, because certainly that's been a significant point of emphasis this week, you know, especially not only are they 3-by-1 or 4-by-1 sets, but there are tackle over sets, there are tight end over sets, just how important that's going to be this morning.
1: Their quarterbacks are their leading rushers. They've got a good one at fullback, Vic Listorti, who's ran for 145 yards. He can carry the load. And, Troy, they're not afraid to throw to them, are they?
2: Well, not at all. You know, you said it on Wednesday evening. I mean, the number of grabs or number of pass attempts that have gone in his direction tells you not only about his power and running skill, but his ball-catching ability, too.
1: When you look at their defense and how your offense matches up against them, your ability to go inside, whether it's with Liam or Owen Allen or Kemper, getting on the outside with Liam and Rocco, the variety there, can it help you?
2: Well, Jim, I think you need to see both, you know, and certainly when you say inside, that's primarily, you know, whether it's Kemper Hodges or Owen Allen, or getting the ball out into space, whether it's a running play with Liam or Rocco Conti, or even some throws, too.
1: And the throws, I thought, were huge last week because it seemed as if it opened up your running game a bit.
2: Well, Jim, I mean, they complement one another. You know, the evenings where you score points, it's probably because there's some variety involved.
1: Navy's defense, led by Mark Anthony Parker, number 56, the linebacker. 28 tackles, he leads the team. Troy, he seems like he likes to play in the backfield, and he gets there often.
2: Well, you just look at the number of plays behind the line of scrimmage, very much so. And I think, you know, it's not only on first down, but probably even more so with some of the pressures that occur on third down.
1: These teams know each other so well. So at the end of the day, is it a turnover that makes the difference? Is it executing a little bit better on one particular play? What is it?
2: Well, all those, and Jim, you never know when it's more, too.
1: Troy, good luck.
2: Thank you.
1: Air Force football coach Troy Calhoun. 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
10: Number one, some secondary offense for the Air Force Falcons. This cannot be the Liam Zarka show today. Number one, his 33 carries took a toll last week. He's fine, but it takes a toll. That's a lot of carrying the football. Number two, Navy is too keen on how to limit the quarterback in this offense. So, secondary offense is going to be key. Need Owen Allen, Rocco Conti, somebody to offload some of that responsibility and production. Number two, opening Navy drive. We talked about last week, Air Force needing to get off to a faster start offensively. No more three and outs like they had against North Dakota State. I think today the key is to not allow Navy to score on their opening drive. The Mids are 9-1 when scoring on the opening drive of the last two seasons. They're very good at throwing the first punch and then putting you in a chokehold. Limiting any damage early will be key for the Falcons today. And number three, tackling. Over the last couple of games, the Air Force defense at time has been average in the tackling department. Yards after contact was big for Nevada last week. The big, long touchdown that sent it to overtime being case and point. The Falcons have to be better today against Navy and make them earn every dang yard that they get.
5: Excellent points. Injury update for Air Force. Falcons do have back wide receiver Jonah Dawson. He missed last week's game with an injury, so that's good news. The bad news, they will be without cornerback Ehiman Oyemenden. He will miss the game today. Chaz Barnett, the defensive lineman, is also out. Lakia Rawls got hurt in August, and he is out for the season. So that's your injury update for the Falcons. The Wings of Blue are moving as we speak, jumping out and crisscrossing the sky at Falcon Stadium, ready to descend here onto the field in Colorado Springs. We'll take a timeout. Starting lineups in a moment on the Air Force Sports Network from Learfield, presented by USAA.
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5: The starters on offense for the Air Force Falcons with Jesse Kurtz.
10: At left tackle, number 73, Brandon Nasworth, 6'3", 290-pound junior from Folsom, California. At left guard, TJ Tarasio, number 58, 6'3", 310 senior from Riverside, California. Starting center today for the Falcons, Rudy Varela, number 51, 6'3", 295 senior out of Gilbert, Arizona. At right guard, number 72, John Ashford. He's a junior, 6'2", 320, out of Edmond, Oklahoma. At right tackle, Luke Vonderhaar, number 55, 6'4", 285, senior, out of Bettendorf, Iowa. At tight end, Simon Kibbe, 6'6", 250-pound senior from Aurora, Colorado. Again, number 80. At one wide receiver, Adam Hurenshue, number 10, 6'2", 180, senior from Fredman, Ohio. At the other wide receiver, Matt Long, number 3, 5'10", 205, junior, out of Folsom, California. At tailback, Rocco Conti scored his first career touchdown in overtime last week in Reno. He's number 44, 5'8", 190, senior, out of Olmsted Falls, Ohio. At fullback, Owen Allen, number 2, 5'11", 215, senior, out of Southlake, Texas, and the starting quarterback for the Falcons. Once again, Liam Zarka, number 9, 5'11", 190, junior from Aurora, Colorado, and the reigning Mountain West Offensive Player of the Week.
5: Air Force defensive starters look like this on the front line. Number 93, Andrew Tillett, senior out of Sumner, Washington, at one defensive line spot. The other, Noah Daniels, number 95, sophomore from Winter Park, Florida. On the edge up front, Isaac Hubert, number 30, 6'1", senior from Canton, Georgia. And Jalen Reese, number 45, junior from Woodbury, Minnesota. He played the best game of his career last week. He had five tackles, a sack and a half, and 2.5 tackles for loss. Inside linebackers, Blake Fletcher, number 6, senior from Racine, Wisconsin, and Dallas Daly, number 8, the senior out of Renton, Washington. The nickelback is Alex Perez, number 26, sophomore from Henderson, Nevada. The cornerbacks, Corey Johnson, has had a very good year so far, number 2, junior out of Glendale, Arizona, and Jordan Ellie Stewart, number 24, who will start for Ahiman Oyemendin. He's a sophomore out of Tumble, Texas. The safeties, K. Patterson, number 23, sophomore from Eastvale, California, and Max Mostel, the free safety, number 9, sophomore from Miami, Florida. And those are your starting lineups for Air Force on both sides of the ball. We're in the Ladders radio booth at Falcon Stadium. In the air, every advantage counts, delivering the edge to stay ahead, soar with purpose, and strike with precision. Leidos, technology, expertise, and innovation, outsmart and outdo. We'll have the coin toss and the kickoff when we come back in a moment on the Air Force Sports Network from Learfield, presented by USAA.
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20: 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Boeing and the Air Force Academy are committed to developing leaders of character. Together, they're laying the foundation for Academy graduates to soar on to long-term success. Here's to the men and women in Air Force Blue, serving our nation and the world. Go Falcons!

0: So as your Commander-in-Chief, it's my honor to award you the Commander-in-Chief's trophy. Let's fly.
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3: 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The intensity's ratcheted up a couple notches higher, and whatever you have to do to win.
4: Fourth and 10. Gets the snap. Left side fires there.
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4: 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Air Force held on to the Commander-in-Chief's trophy for the 18th time.
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4: 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That is the sprint of a lifetime.
8: 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Alongside Jesse Kurtz, here's the voice of the Falcons, Jim Arthur.
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0: Gentlemen, back up a little bit, please. Joining me for the coin toss, it's my honor and privilege to introduce the United States of America, Secretary of War, Pete Hegseth. Thanks for being here. Maybe you're the visiting team, it's gonna be your call. This is a head. This is a tail. What's your call?
1: Heads.
0: Heads has been called. Mr. Secretary, would you please toss the coin?
2: Men?
0: It is tails. Air Force, you've won the toss. Which way would you like to kick? Which way would you like to kick? Please rotate around. Okay. Air Force has deferred their option to the second half. Navy will receive the ball. Good luck, gentlemen.
3: Well, that's always a good start when Air Force can get the ball second, if you will, in the first half and to start it with the football in the second.
4: And they pulled a little switcheroo there. Blake Fletcher had originally said, we'd like to go that way. They started moving, said, ah, changed my mind. We want to go that way. So we're already off to a good start with the mind games here on a beautiful morning for football in Colorado Springs. Captains for the Falcons, pretty standard. Liam Zarka, Blake Fletcher, Isaac Hubert, and Luke Vondahar representing the Falcons at the coin flip.
3: Isaac Hubert had a very quiet game last week, and I asked Troy Calhoun, I said, were they kind of running away from him a little bit? He said, a little.
4: Interesting.
3: But I think he had just one tackle at best in that game.
4: Yeah, and look, I think he's gonna, his impact on the game could be a little bit minimized as we're about to have a B2 flyover, a pair of them, about ready to fly over Falcon Stadium.
3: Listen to this, kids.
4: I think Isaac Hubert's impact on this season, at least from a stat sheet standpoint, is going to be less than it was last year. One, you don't want that guy to wreck you.
3: Yeah.
4: But I think he can absolutely open up other opportunities to be game wreckers on the other side of him. He might have to take an unselfish, and he will, and he does, because that's the type of guy that he is. He's going to have to take on double teams. He's going to have to take on the sight lines and allow others to make the impact as he kind of takes on those blockers.
3: Michael Barrow, number 26. Isaiah Bryant, number 25, are deep for Navy. Navy in the road white with gold helmets, blue striping, blue numbers. Air Force in those beautiful B-21 unis. Black unis, tops and bottoms, steel gray helmets and silver numbers. Carter Premiscouli will tee it up. Navy will open the game moving from right to left. Air Force has a little bit of a breeze at their back. You can feel this place pulsing right now with energy. Commander-in-Chief's trophy. Air Force wants it back. They hit the road and kick it out of the end zone to start that journey. First and 10 Navy going from right to left. The men and women of the Boeing Company. Proud to support Falcon football. Proud to stand behind all who serve in our nation's armed forces. Boeing, that's why we're here. And we are watching to see who is going to come out at quarterback for the midshipmen. And it indeed is going to be Braxton Woodson, number 5. One of the co-captains, senior from Altamonte Springs, Florida.
4: No surprise there, as we talked about, you know, sitting him last week. He played one play, get him right for the game that truly, truly, truly means something to your schedule. Braxton Woodson, the senior quarterback, will lead the mids here at Falcon Stadium.
3: He lines up in the shotgun, and standing next to him is Michael Barrow, one of the snipes on first down. Woodson gets the snap, tries the right side. He gets it right at the line of scrimmage, and he gets dropped by Dallas Daly. They'll give him 1 yard to the 26, second down and 9.
4: You know, Dallas Daly has lived in the shadow here over the last couple of years from Blake Fletcher, and rightfully so. Blake Fletcher is the leader on defense, but Dallas Daly quietly having a very good season. Double-digit tackles last week, a tackle for loss in the win at Nevada.
3: Pistol formation. Barrow is behind Woodson. They've got receivers left and right on a second and 9. We're just underway. Man in motion.

0: And that's Robinson. Give it to the right side and Barrow, and he gets it, and he's going to get dropped back at the 25-yard line, and that's the quarterback, Jordan Elley, who comes up and makes the stick.
1: Look, we talked about open field tackling going to be key, right? You got to bring him down at the point of contact, and Jordan Elley Stewart understood the assignment. He made the stick. He brought him down, and that brings up third down and long here for Navy. They're operating at about a 45% efficiency, but this one will be tough, and now a late flag has been thrown down at the 18-yard line.
0: I wonder if that's a substitution infraction.
2: There is no foul on the play. Navy had a player leave the field, but he was the 11th player. It's third down.
0: Tim Rich, the official. Third and nine, Navy. Right hash, their own 26. 1 minute, 8 seconds in. Woodson shotgun. Single receiver to this near side. Gutierrez is now in. Standing next to Woodson. He goes in motion to the near side to throw. Woodson screen right side underneath, and it's caught by Robinson, and he is dropped for just a couple yard gain to about the 29. Blake Fletcher on the stop, and Navy's got to kick it away.
1: Blake Fletcher is always a step ahead of the play. He reads things before they ever happen. He read screen, he shielded off a block, and then again makes the open field tackle. That's back-to-back plays where it took one guy at the point of contact to bring down the ball carrier, leads to a three and out. The Falcons, with a great defensive series, they'll get good field position.
0: 4-6 on their own 29. Carlson to kick it away. He had a miserable game last week. Averaged 27 yards a kick, and that's not a good kick, but it does take a Navy bounce, and it will roll down to the 21-yard line. 50-yard kick, no return. Air Force gets the football, a three and out by the midshipmen, and the Falcons will get on the field with their quarterback, Liam Zarka, the junior, 5'11", 190, out of Aurora, Colorado. 171 yards rushing last week and two touchdowns. Jesse brought up a great point. Can he carry it again 33 times in this game? Will you need him to carry it 33 times?
1: You hope not, because he needed to last week because the Falcons couldn't get anything else going offensively. You'd like to get something else going. A secondary or tertiary contributor is going to be key today for the Falcon offense.
0: Shotgun slots left and right. First and 10. They go left to right. They hand it off. Conti to the near side, and he gets stopped at the line of scrimmage. He may actually lose a yard. Johnson was there, number 45, to make the stop. Also, Xavier Arrington, the big nose guard, who had five tackles coming in. They'll lose maybe a yard and call it second down and about 10 and a half. Of 23 to go, opening quarter, first touch by Air Force. Zarka moves under center, offset eye behind him momentarily. And now they will move people around. Evan Metters is in. Number 5, he goes in motion. Zarka, meanwhile, gets the snap, comes to the near side, and he gets good yardage up to about the 28-yard line before being dropped by number 5. And that is coming up from his position at safety, checking for Navy. The tackle made by Matthew Saliga. Third down. About 3 for Air Force. Their own 28-yard line. Slot to the right. That's Kibbe. Receivers. One to the right. Stauffer, the tight end, out to the left. Kibbe goes in motion to the left. Handing off to Conti. Tries to sweep wide. First down, 30. To the outside, to the 36-yard line. And he's got a first down. Giuseppe Sessi makes the stop for Navy. First down, Air Force.
1: What an incredible effort there by Rocco Conti, who, of course, last week scored his first career touchdown. Big moment for him. That's a big play. Now, back-to-back plays for Rocco Conti, where he's made a big, big contribution. A touchdown. He extends the drive here on third down.
0: First and 10, Air Force, own 36. In motion, Conti. Zarka, the snap, rolls right. He's under pressure. Gets around one man at the 30. He'll throw down this right sideline, and it is intercepted by Navy. It is picked off coming down, Philip Hamilton, a junior out of Fort Worth. He picks off Zarka here on the right sideline.
1: Third interception of the season thrown by Liam Zarka. He bought himself some extra time. He shook Will Miller, who came in on a blitz, rolled out to the right side, just off the mark, throwing down the field. A turnover on the Falcons' opening drive, so nothing for Navy on their first drive, nothing for Air Force, and we are here 0-0, 10:49 to go in the first quarter.
0: Second interception, and we'll take a timeout. Second of the year, thrown by Zarka. Timeout on the Air Force Sports Network from Learfield, presented by USAA.
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0: Liam Zarka, second interception of the year, picked off by Philip Hamilton. And Navy will have the football first and 10 as they go right to left from their own 37-yard line.
1: And that's significant if you're the Mids, because it's a team that hasn't forced too many turnovers this year. That's just the second all year. They had one last week in a loss. Giuseppe Sessi had an interception. Now Philip Hamilton has the second forced turnover of the season for the Navy midshipman here in game four.
0: 10:49 to go. Quarter number one, no score between Air Force and the Navy midshipman. Woodson in at quarterback, but again, Gutierrez is in as well. We thought we would see both. He's a very good athlete, good runner. Two receivers left, slot left from the near hash on first and 10. Woodson will operate most of the time from the shotgun. Sends Bryan in motion to the right. Handed to Gutierrez, right side, and he's able to get up to about the 40, maybe the 41-yard line before being brought down there. And it was Dallas Daly with another stop for the Falcons. Gain of about 4, second and 6.
1: Gutierrez, the first Navy quarterback to rush for 100 yards in his first start since Ricky Dobbs, one of the greats who ever put on a Navy uniform at the quarterback position.
0: And they've had a lot of those, have they not?
1: They have, especially in the last 15 years.
0: Under center, Woodson, and movement and a flag.
1: Also some guy named Staubach back in the day. He's pretty good.
2: Man. False start. Offense, number 83. 5-yard penalty, second down.
0: Keenan Reynolds also enters that conversation, doesn't he?
1: He does, and I will always remember Keenan Reynolds at his coming out party here at Falcons. And Ricky Dobbs got hurt game.
0: That's right.
1: And they brought in a freshman named Keenan Reynolds, and he said, shoot, Ricky Dobbs is out. We got this thing in the bag. Oh, boy, were we ever wrong. Keenan Reynolds went on to a ridiculously successful career at Navy.
0: Second and 12 from their own 36. Woodson hands it off right side, and that's not going to go anywhere. The Falcons swarm, and they're able to bring the ball carrier down. That was Michael Barrow, and he is stopped at the 36-yard line. Gain of 1, third down, and call it 11.
1: Stopped by the law firm of Fletcher and Daly. Those two, the heart and soul of this defense. There's no question about that. Fletcher Obviously, his production speaks for itself. Leads the Falcons in tackles every single week. And then Dallas Daly has that fire that really burns within this defensive unit.
0: Two receivers right. Hutchison is one of them. Bryant the other. A slot to the near side. And they give it on a third down handoff. And that is the fullback, Listorti.
1: Ball.
0: And he almost had the first down. The ball popped out. Let's see.
1: The Falcons feel like they covered the fumble, Jim.
0: And they had the fumble. Jordan Ellie Stewart.
2: Recovered by Air Force.
0: Listorti was close to the first down. And then that ball popped out and went back and backwards about 3 yards. And Stewart comes up with a fumble recovery.
1: I believe it was Blake Fletcher that jarred the ball loose. Going to get a second look at it right here. And I believe it might have been Fletcher at the bottom of that pile that was able to jar the ball loose.
0: We'll take a timeout. Air Force forcing the turnover. We're scoreless. 8:58 to go. 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
13: It's about the blood and, like, effort you put into the game, you know. It's most important. It's how hard you're working and fighting for every inch. That's what really matters in these games.
0: That's Andrew Tillett talking about the matchup and the Service Academy rivalry. They looked at that fumble by Listorti during the timeout.
1: Yeah, and his knee was down before Blake Fletcher came in and punched the ball. He had a knee down. Blake Fletcher punched the ball out, and then both knees went down. It didn't take Tim Rich and his officiating crew long to come to that determination. So no fumble. Navy retains the ball. It's fourth down. They're not punting. They're going for it at the 45.
0: Fourth and two from their own 45-yard line. This year on fourth down, 7 of 9. Air Force has stopped 1 of 5 this year. Under center is Woodson. And he hands it off on the end around, coming to the near side. Barrow, first down, 50, 45, 40, and he's pushed out of bounds by Corey Johnson. So they hand it to Barrow, and he comes to the near side, and he gets the first down on fourth and two.
1: That was a good play call there by Drew Kronick and the Navy midshipman. The Falcons really plugged the tackle box, thought that maybe the ball was coming straight up the gut. Instead, they went right around the near side, and Barrow turned it upfield, got what he needed, and a whole lot more. Navy in Air Force territory all the way down to the 37-yard line.
0: They'll stack two receivers to the right side. Woodson back in the shotgun. Pitches right side, taken by Barrow. He drags a tackler down to about the 35-yard line. That was Max Mostel, who came up from his safety spot. Gain of 2, second and 8.
1: Don't think for a second that those don't play mind games with the defense, right? You think you got this emotional lift. You're off the field. You did your job. The offense is going to have great field position. And then, oh, wait, we got to go back out on the field. And, oh, wait, they just converted a fourth down. So little mental reset needed here for the Falcons as the Mids have second down at the 35-yard line.
0: Looks like they bring in Christian Cromer, a 250-pound fullback. And on the snap, Woodson gets it, runs to the right side, tries to outrun Fletcher, and he's brought down out of bounds at around the 35-yard line. Fletcher had some help from Corey Johnson, and he's only able to get it to the 36, and that's going to bring up a third down, and it looks like now they're going to mark him at the 35, third down and 8.
1: Job by Corey Johnson to come up and lay a hit, because Woodson was late getting to the sideline. He could have got there a lot faster, but he kind of let up. And Corey Johnson let him know, hey, you're going to stay in bounds here. Free shot here, my man.
0: On third down, Vestorti lines up as a flanker to the near side. Four receivers, two on either side. Woodson gets the snap, takes it right up the middle, and he's not going to get much. The Falcons are waiting for him at the 33-yard line, and that is going to bring up a fourth down for Navy. And they are going to send on, is it the punt team or the field goal units? And it's going to be a field goal try of 50 yards from Nolan Bartley, number 44. 2 of 3 on the season from the right hash. Kicking into a little bit of a breeze. 50-yarder. All down. Kick is up, hangs, and it is no good. Off to the right. Air Force survives the turnover, and they'll get the ball back. With 6:05 to go in the opening quarter, scoreless at Falcon Stadium. Timeout on the Air Force Sports Network from Learfield, presented by USAA.
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16: Super excited. I'm super excited, just like the whole team. A chance to get a win against Navy for the first time in a couple of years is really exciting.
0: Simon Kibbe talking about this matchup. It was interesting to hear him because he played a little bit as a sophomore, but he didn't play at all last year against Navy or Army.
1: Yeah, no, it was the Bruin Fleischman show pretty much the entire season last year. And Simon Kibbe, obviously growing up just up the road in Aurora, knows all too well about these games and the meaning, and now for him as a senior who is having a big impact on the offense here this season, already 4 catches for 80 yards, got a couple of passes last week in Reno. I would imagine that Simon Kibbe going forward is going to increase his role because such a big target at 6'6", 250 pounds.
0: Air Force has it first and 10. They'll go left to right. Far hash, their own 32. Wind at their back. Scoreless game. 6:05 to go in the opening quarter. Owen Allen is at fullback. Zarka on a first and 10 with two receivers to this near side and a whistle. And a motion call against Air Force.
2: Before the snap, false start. Offense, number 73. Five-yard penalty, first down.
0: Brandon Nasworth, the left tackle. Puts the ball back to the 28. Air Force has been bedeviled by penalties this year.
1: Very uncharacteristic. I mean, almost doubled the amount of penalties that we've seen in recent Troy Calhoun years. 7.3 penalties per game for the Falcons.
0: First and 15, hand it off, and that goes nowhere on first down. Owen Allen got the handoff. He was swarmed under by Xavier Arrington, and they may lose a little more yardage, and they mark the ball back at the 26-yard line, and that's going to bring up a second down and 17, loss of two.
1: Last week, the biggest play calls and the best play calls were the fake pitch play action pass. Obviously, you might be in a passing down here, so it might not be the best time, but I would imagine you're going to see strategically one of those here sometime here in the first half.
0: Shotgun Zarka, quarterback draw, follows Owen Allen to the left side, nearly broke it. He got up to about the 34-yard line. He was about a step and a half away of really going places. Matthew Saliga, the safety, makes the stop. So they get some of the yardage back, but it still brings up a third down and almost eight from the Air Force 34-yard line. 5:10 to go, opening quarter. We're scoreless.
1: Falcons were not great on third down last week in Reno, but on the season, operating right around a 50% conversion rate.
0: Three receivers in play, two to this near side. Long starts in motion, then stops. On this near side, Zarka to throw. Nobody open. Tux runs. 35, and he's wrapped up at the 36-yard line. He was unable to get outside. Mark Anthony Parker, their best player on the defensive side. Preseason third team American Athletic Conference makes the stop, and Air Force will have to punt it away.
1: A lot like Air Force, the heart and soul of the Navy defense. Mark Anthony Parker comes in with 28 tackles, and Coleman Colley, a senior and junior respectively at the linebacker positions.
0: Fourth down, Will Duncan averaging 52 yards a kick. He's had a great season kicking the football. And there's another high, deep kick, and that hits at the 11-yard line, and it's touched by Air Force at the 14-yard line. And that's where Navy will set up shop. First and 10, scoreless game, tight game early, no score, 4:05 remaining in the opening quarter. Timeout on the Air Force Sports Network from Learfield, presented by USAA.
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0: Well, Duncan, 50-yard kick. Navy has the football in a scoreless first quarter. 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
1: Absolute slugfest here early at Falcon Stadium. Neither offense really able to get anything going. Navy with the longest drive of this game that ultimately ended in a 50-yard field goal miss. The Mids now have the ball deep inside their own territory as they open up shop at the 14-yard line.
0: Both teams look very tentative offensively. And it looks like Gutierrez is at quarterback. He is, gets the direct snap on first down, gets a couple of yards to the 16, maybe the 17-yard line before he is dropped. Jaden Okendo, who was hurt last week, makes the stop. So there's Gutierrez now at quarterback.
1: Well, oftentimes in this game, Jim, we have seen where you mentioned tentative offenses. The big mistake costs you dearly,
0: yeah.
1: And both of these teams know each other so well. So sometimes it can look tentative, and sometimes it can just be the defenses just being so good at what they do at stopping the opposing offense.
0: Gain of 3, 2nd and 7. They flare it out near side. It's caught by number 26, Barrow, and he gets spun down at around the 20, maybe the 21-yard line. And he is brought down there by Jalen Reese. That's going to bring up a third down, 3rd and about 3 from the 21.
1: Navy 0 of 3 so far today on 3rd down. Just to go for it on 4th down after the failed 3rd down conversion on their last drive.
0: Two receivers right. Gutierrez at quarterback, two receivers left. Shotgun for Gutierrez. He'll call his own number, tries to go around the right side, spins inside, and gets dropped. There was nothing open outside. He thought, I'll duck it inside, and he couldn't go anywhere. Blake Fletcher and also Isaac Hubert combine on the stop. No gain on 3rd down.
1: Dallas Daly there as well. Hubert, Daly, and Fletcher. That is a tremendous trio for the Air Force linebackers. That forces another Navy punt. Air Force figures to get a very good field position here as Navy kicking the ball away. Jacob Carlson didn't have a very good punt on his last go.
0: Let's go! Snap to Carlson. Better kick, much better kick. Best kick of the last couple of games. Fair catch by Long at the 35-yard line. So Air Force will take over 1st and 10 with 2:02 to go in the first half. We are scoreless here at Falcon Stadium. 51-yard kick, no return. We've seen very little from the fullback so far, so what does Air Force do at this point?
1: I think at some point, and it might be on first down when they're expecting another run, I think you got to open up some sort of a play action, some sort of a misdirection to freeze linebackers to open somebody up. Navy has been too good, as has Air Force, with just the standard offensive play calls.
0: 1st and 10, 2:02 to go, first quarter. Falcons go left to right, own 35. Jonah Dawson split out to the left along with Kibbe, two receivers to the near side. Zarka alone in the backfield in the shotgun. They bring Kibbe in motion. Zarka will run, it gets a block, gets up the middle to the 40 and about the 42-yard line. Good gain on 1st down, 2nd down and 3.
1: Saw a lot early last week of Kemper Hodges running out of a wildcat formation. And it's seen that. If you remember, Kemper Hodges had a big jump pass for the Falcons a year ago Annapolis.
0: Yes.
1: On a 4th down.
0: Kept the Falcons in the game.
1: He bet it did.
0: 2nd down, call it 3. Air Force goes unbalanced line to the right. Zarka gets it, hands it off right up the middle, and that is close to and should be a 1st down for the Falcons. They get it to the 46. Gage Ledoux, who's played well for Air Force. He had 32 yards rushing last week. He gets the 1st down to the 46.
1: Yeah, Gage was very big late in the game there for the Falcons, especially as Kemper Hodges got a little bit nicked up, and I think he probably still is right now. So Gage Ledoux could factor in very heavily for the Falcons, he and Owen Allen, if indeed Kemper Hodges is still a little bit slowed by injury.
0: Hurenshue Wide receiver to the left. First down, Zarka gets it, hands it off. They fake the end around. Throwing it is Evan Metters down the field, and it's incomplete. So they put Evan Metters in. He got the ball, handed or faked the handoff, and then tried to find Jonah Dawson down this right sideline.
1: I don't know if that was just the being amped up as much as Metters might be, but he sailed out about 10 yards beyond Dawson. That wasn't anywhere close. I don't know if there was a miscommunication as to what went on, because Evan Metters was walking off the field with a signal. Things might have got crossed up a little bit.
0: Second and 10. Scoreless, 38 seconds to go, first quarter. Two slots bunched left, and Zarka takes it, trying to go around that far side, and he gets a little bit of yardage before he gets dumped out of bounds at around midfield. And once again, that safety coming up to make the stop for Navy, Matthew Saliga, number 5. They'll give Zarka progress to the 49-yard line. And that will bring up a third down and about 7.
1: Probably can let the play clock, the game clock, go all the way down to start the quarter break here. And that's what the Falcons will do. They will allow the play clock and the game clock to expire and get ready to head to the second quarter. We are scoreless, 0-0 after one. Neither offense able to get much going in the way of gaining yards here for the Falcons.
0: And we are pleased to be joined by Chris Curtin, who is the Chief Marketing Officer for USAA. And you see their wonderful logos at Falcon Stadium on the field. And wonderful to have Chris with us. Chris, thanks for being here. USAA, the premier sponsor of Air Force Athletics. Why is it so important for this relationship? Because it's only grown in the last 15, 20 years.
2: Yeah, thanks, Jim, for having us. USA was founded over 100 years ago by 25 soldiers who could not get insured. They were deemed too risky, given their choice of life and their service. And so they just said, you know what, we're going to insure ourselves. And that was the origin story of USAA. So while we're in banking, while we're in insurance, while we're in investing, the true mission for us is to serve those who have served and their families. So we can provide a sense of comfort and security to them. And of course, that all begins in places like the Air Force Academy. So that's why we're here.
0: And it expands from there. You talk about comfort and security to families, to loved ones, and it's an important mission. I know one that everybody believes in at USAA.
2: Absolutely. It is truly a mission, and it's something that kind of courses the veins of every single employee at USA and the type of experiences that we try to bring to our members and the type of brand we hope to stand by each and every day. You know, this relationship that we have with the Air Force Academy, it's not about brand visibility. It's about being endemic to those who created us. And it's for and by the military.
0: It's a partnership that has worked so well, time after time, year over year after year. Why do you think that is?
2: You know, I think we find ourselves in the military, and the military finds themselves in us. And it's a symbiotic relationship between two very like-minded organizations who hopefully have a selflessness about them. And I think that comes across authentic, and hopefully, you know, soldiers and cadets and midshipmen all feel that.
0: You know, I also love the fact that I think we can see your office building from here.
2: Yes,
0: okay,
2: sir.
0: And it really kind of stands almost as a monument to what you do each and every day for tens of thousands and hundreds of thousands of clients.
2: Yes, sir. We want to provide security, much like the armed forces provide security for Americans. We want to provide financial security to the armed forces. And so it's kind of fitting that our office is right there within eyeshot of this beautiful stadium on this beautiful day, because I want you to know that there are 4,000 employees at USA over in that building who are doing nothing but thinking about how they can serve in their own way.
0: The beautiful USAA logo all over Falcon Stadium on the field and also on the uniforms.
2: Yes, sir.
0: Of the Falcons. And you know what? That gets a lot of exposure. We're on TV all the time, and it's wonderful to see that, because USAA is a wonderful product that can help so many people.
2: Yes, sir. And it's not just football, and it's not just basketball. It's all the sports, male and female, and we're trying to serve the student athletes. Last night we went to the Air Force Navy boxing match, and it was electric. It was just an incredible environment in there, and so it was so much fun to see USA on both of those jerseys last night and the experience we had.
0: Chris, thank you for your leadership. Thank you so much for your sponsorship and all you do to support the Air Force Academy, Falcon football, and our men and women in uniform. USAA Chief Marketing Officer Chris Curtin, thank you again so much.
2: Go Air Force.
0: Absolutely. Go Air Force indeed. And the Falcons will have the football going right to left as we start the second quarter in this scoreless football game. Falcons now with a third down. They'll have a third down and seven from their own 49-yard line. Do you throw it here?
1: No. I'll tell you why after.
0: Okay. You were very decisive with that. Zarka, shotgun. Matt Long out to the left. Zarka hands it off around the left side. That's going to be a close two, and it is a first down for Air Force down to the 43-yard line. Rocco Conti around the left side. He needed seven. He got eight. First down at the Navy 43.
1: And the reason is because you have Rocco Conti who can get you a first down. No, Troy Calhoun spoke on this. On third downs in like five or six, he's looking, we got to get in third and minus, as he calls it, third and short, because they'll go for it on fourth down. Rocco Conti got that and more. First down, Falcons.
0: Zarka on first down. Hands it off. Owen Allen. No, they got that bottled up. He's able, if he's lucky, to fall to the 42-yard line on first down. The fullback has found little room inside early on in this football game. Second down and nine.
1: And that fourth and, you know, three and minus, I think that's now the analytics have become so big. The analytics, the book says you go. I heard Kirk Ferentz talking about that yesterday. They have the same strategy. Third and six, we don't need to get all the thirds. Get us to fourth and two, fourth and one at worst, and we probably go for it.
0: Hurenshu and Matt Long split to the right on second down. Connie in motion left to right. Zarka hands it off on a delay to Owen Allen, and that gets nothing, really, to the 40-yard line. Johnson was there, that fine linebacker, and again, number five for Navy. Matthew Saliga, who continues to play well and makes another stop.
1: And you're back in this same spot now where you've got a third and seven. Don't necessarily need to get it all, but you probably need to get probably four or five here, and then it sets up an interesting decision from Troy Calhoun.
0: Stalford, tight end left. Conti, slot left. Zarka under center, gets the snap. Straight drop, time to throw. Stands over the middle, delivers, catch. First down, Air Force, down to the 20-yard line. And once again, going high, number 10, Adam Hurenshu with the reception.
1: Yeah, the operative word there, or words, again, he did it again. He has gone up and got a couple of balls. He did it last week in Reno. Hurenshu's fourth catch of the season goes up and gets at the Falcons all the way down to the 20-yard line.
0: Deepest penetration by either team in a scoreless game. First down, Zarka to the left side, picks up a block, and he's able to fall forward down to about the 18-yard line. That'll bring up second down and eight. Johnson on the stop. And
1: flag thrown from behind the play, Jim. A lot of times, this is where you get some sort of like a chop block.
3: Personal foul, chop block. Offense number 51 and number 72. 15-yard penalty, first down.
0: And again, a big penalty pushes Air Force back. That's been one of the big stories of this season.
1: Yeah, it has, and that's unfortunate because it almost takes the Falcons out of field goal range. Now it sits, you know, at the 35-yard line, so you're looking at a 52-yarder, certainly something that Kremaskuli could get. But, man, those 15-yard penalties when you're on the doorstep of the red zone are absolute killers.
0: Conti in motion. Zarka hands it on Owen Allen. Tries to run over left tackle, and not much there. Where Navy has defended the inside run very well. It's down to the 34-yard line, and that's going to bring up a second down. Griffin Willis, number 95, preseason second team, all AAC on the stop.
1: Bringing in Evan Metters here, Jim. I was just going to say this would be a great place for a quarterback draw. Metters is very, very fast here. I could see him with some sort of a quarterback draw trying to get 6, 7 to 10 yards.
0: He's in the shotgun on second down. Two receivers to the right. There is the quarterback draw, and he is able to run out of a couple of tackles and get it down to about the 22-yard line. close to the original line of scrimmage. Jesse, you must have been in the huddle. But they love the quickness and speed of Evan Metters.
1: Look, I mean, he goes in. I don't think it was any secret when he went in out of the shotgun to Navy what was going to happen here. That's credit to Metters and the offensive line that they're able to get a sizable gain and give yourself at least a chance here on third down.
0: Zarka, shotgun. Conti in motion to the right. Third down. Zarka fakes the run. Wants to throw. Comes to this left side. Open. Catch at the 5-yard line. First and goal. Jonah Dawson with the reception. And the Falcons are knocking on the door.
1: Beautiful touch pass there from Liam Zarka. Jonah Dawson, welcome back to the lineup. He catches it right around the 5-yard line before he's brought down. Big third down conversion. The Falcons with first and goal with a chance to draw first blood.
0: Allen back in at fullback. First and goal at the Navy 5. We're scoreless. Pitch right side. Conti has it. Tries to get around the edge, and he tried to split two guys, and he gets knocked down at around the 3-yard line. Navy had it well defensed, and he tried to slice it. Sessi, the safety, one of the guys to bring him down. Second and goal, mark it at the 3.
1: Tried to channel that Reno magic there. A little run to the far side. Rocco Conti last week got to the far side and then found a seam to turn it upfield. Didn't find that same hole here against the midship.
0: Second and goal. Zarka under center. Calls his own number. Left side. Gets down to the 1-yard line. And that will bring up a third and goal. And again, Navy's been stout at the point of attack between the tackles. We'll see what Air Force calls right here. Or do you have a little tush-push in mind?
1: Well, you remember last week, Liam Zarka was stopped, and then they looked at it, and he had barely got over the goal line for a touchdown. I think you see a sneak here.
0: Allen, the fullback. Zarka sneaks it. Goes over at the right side. They come down the line. They have not signaled yet. We are still waiting for the signal.
1: It's just like last week. Same sort of play.
0: Touchdown, Air Force.
1: Same result as well. Liam Zarka with his 6th rushing touchdown of the season. He's had a rushing touchdown in every single game here this season. And the junior from Aurora, Colorado, strikes first as Air Force on top, 6-0.
0: Those are not as automatic as they once were.
1: They're really not. And back-to-back weeks, we've had a, did he get in? Did he not get in? We got a look. We have a delay. And the referees on either side sprint down the goal line to make sure. And they're going to take a look at this back at the replay center just to make sure they're holding off here. They're looking at it in Las Vegas to clear. And they say we're clear. Touchdown official for Air Force and Tremasculi on for the extra point.
0: 9 of 10 this year. On extra points. Kick is up, and Air Force leads it. 7-0 over Navy. 9:11 to go. Second quarter. 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
1: A scoring drive for Air Force, 14 plays, 65 yards, 7:51. It takes off the clock. Most impressive part of the drive, 3 third down conversions, wow. 2 through the air, and 1 on the ground from Rocco Conti. A almost 8-minute drive puts Air Force on top, 7-0. Liam Zarka with another rushing touchdown, his 6th of the season. And at the 9-11 mark of the second quarter, Air Force on top of Navy, 7-0.
0: Bryant and Barrow are back to return the kick. Kremaskuli will be kicking into a little bit of a breeze. And there's the kick. The ball will go into the end zone nonetheless. First and 10 Navy at their own 25. So if you are the head coach, Brian Newberry, what are you thinking to yourself in terms of what's happened so far, especially with your offense?
1: If they can do it, we can do it. I mean, you looked at the first couple of drives for Air Force.
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1: Well, I think they need to get a little bit more left to right, use the speed of, and maybe get Gutierrez a little bit more involved.
0: Woodson back in at quarterback. Listorti stands next to him. They hand it off to number 26, and that's Barrow. Tried the left side, and he got wrapped up. Got a yard to the 26, and that was it. Roger Jones Jr. led the charge there for Air Force, and they give him just a one-yard gain. Noah Daniels also there, number 95 on the tackle.
1: You know, Roger Jones Jr., a year ago, honorable mention, All-Mountain West, had a really good sophomore season. Has not been in the mix as much. Cade Patterson obviously taking that starting job there. But Roger Jones Jr. quietly having a very, very good season.
0: They put three men out to the left. Two of them are linemen. A skinny front on second down. Woodson will throw. It gets tipped, and it's incomplete. Woodson just had a center and a guard on either side. The rest of the linemen were off to the boundary, and he threw it over the middle, and it falls incomplete.
1: They're spreading the Air Force defense from sideline to sideline because they've been so good with Blake Fletcher and Dallas Daly in the middle, where Navy has had problems running the football between the tackles. They're trying to create more running room and spreading those out. That puts a huge emphasis on a three down lineman to put some pressure and make sure that the quarterback can't squirt loose.
0: Third and 9, Navy, their own 26, two receivers right. Snap to Woodson, stands, delivers, hit as he throws, incomplete. Somebody got to him just as he released the football, and Navy will have to punt it on fourth down.
1: Well, it was Isaac Kubert who got to him, I believe, and jarred the ball loose. And mentioned, yeah, you got to get pressure with only three guys if they're going to spread you out. Well, they did just that, and we mentioned in the pregame show has Isaac Kubert maybe hasn't had the season that he did last year, and that's because there's so much attention. Well, he had the attention right there, and he still got to Woodson, jarred the ball loose. Another punt forthcoming here for the midshipmen.
0: On fourth and 9, Carlson to kick it away to Matt Long. There's the kick with the wind at his back. Solid kick. Long will field it over his shoulder, and he makes the catch at the 20-yard line, and that's a 59-yard kick. No return or check it. There's a flag down. That was a 54-yard kick. And it's against Navy.
1: You can make him punt it again, don't you?
0: I don't know.
1: I mean, you have the ball. I think you can get much better. That was a decent punt.
0: You got the ball at the 20.
1: I think you can do better.
3: Illegal formation. Kicking team. Number 18 was lined up in the offensive backfield with the snap. The 5-yard penalty being forced to end the kick. First down.
1: See if the Falcons come after this punt. They almost got to. Rarely do you see the Falcons come after a punt this early in a game.
3: Someone on the field.
1: Someone nearly got to that punt.
0: Air Force will have it with the penalty yards added at their own 25. First and 10. We'll take a timeout. 8:19 to go. Second quarter. Air Force 7, Navy nothing. Timeout on the Air Force Sports Network from Learfield, presented by USAA.
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0: 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Air Force took the penalty yardage. They did not want Navy to punt it again, so they have it first and 10. At their own 25-yard line. I like that because in these games, Jesse, you just don't know if there's one more play.
1: That's fair.
0: And you're thinking about it. If you're on the sidelines, you're Brian Newberry, let's try some trickery right here. Just get it out of their hands.
1: That's fair. And, you know, we talked about in a game like this, you don't want to make the big, costly mistake. There are things that can happen in a punt that can be catastrophic. You call a fair catch. You muff the punt, and all of a sudden, Navy has the ball at the 25-yard line. I get it. So you take the 5 yards, go to the 25, and continue to do what you did on the last drive where we went 14 plays for a score.
0: First and 10, Air Force goes right to left. Grant Wayne is out there, had his first catch in his career last week. Zarka under center, handed off right side, Owen Allen. Short yardage gain, gets to the 27, maybe the 28, and not much. Navy's been very good inside. And their defensive line has played well. The tackle made by Aiden Lysak. He's a good one, number 93, a junior, out of Cranberry Township, Pennsylvania. That sounds like it's out of a Hallmark movie, doesn't it? Cranberry Township, Pennsylvania.
1: Christmas in Cranberry Township.
0: Second down, they'll call it 7. They gave him a gain to 3. Kibbe slotted to the right. Play action for Zarka. Rolls right, late blitz. He's trying to avoid it. Trying to avoid him, and he just throws it out of bounds and incomplete. Coming hard was the linebacker, Coleman Cawley. He tried to juke, but Cawley wouldn't bite on the fake.
1: Well, the Falcons got what they wanted. They got the look that they wanted. They had one-on-one coverage for multiple wide receivers down the field, but Coleman Cawley wouldn't let Liam Zarka break free where he could see down the field. Smart play from Liam. Could have forced it down the field. Didn't. Threw it away, and it brings up 3rd down and 8.
0: Stalford lines up as a wide receiver to the right. Kibbe to the left. Zarka gets the snap. Tries to come near side. Boy, Navy snuffed that out right away. And it was Parker, number 56, Johnson number 45, and they just stopped that play dead in its tracks. 4th down, Air Force has to kick it away.
1: Navy is so good, as is Air Force, in games like this of minimizing the quarterback. It's you have to have another person or persons that chip in because they're so clued in on what's going to happen. They're a step ahead of it, and they were there on that third down, Liam Zarka.
0: Duncan will kick it away. Oh, they got close, but he got it off. He took his time, hits at the 36, and takes an Air Force bounce, and it is fielded down there. And being dropped way back is the kick returner, Charles Robinson, and he's down at the 25-yard line. Navy almost got to that football.
1: Yeah, and the Falcons think that they recovered a fumble here, but clearly that is not the case. They're trying to explain here, although a number of the Falcons are still pleading their case that there was indeed a fumble.
0: We've got a timeout, 6:56 to go. Navy football, Air Force leads, 7-0, second quarter. 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
1: Jim, there's been a total of 8 drives in this game between these two teams, 4 for each. 6 of those 8 possessions have gone 4 plays or less.
0: Wow. Offensive coordinators don't like that stat. First and 10. Gutierrez, a quarterback, hands it off, and that is number 26, Barrow. Barrow plunges and gets a big push from his offensive lineman. He'll have a first down, and he still won't go down. He'll gain 11 up to the 36-yard line. Best gain of the day for Navy.
1: Yeah, and the entire Navy sideline just blew up. Finally, something went their way when he had a play where it takes a little muscle, little steam, some energy. Those are the type of plays that can really lift a team that really has struggled. Punted 3 times and then had the missed field goal from 50 yards.
0: Hutchison, wide receiver to this near side. Lestorti, fullback, under center Gutierrez. Play action. Half roll right. Still with it. He'll throw to the right sideline, and it is caught by Hutchison, and he breaks a tackle and almost got all the way downfield. He was tripped up as he goes outside. Roger Jones Jr. got enough of him, but it's a first down to the Air Force 43-yard line.
1: And they got an earful from the Air Force sideline. Obviously, you know, a missed tackle or not being able to bring a ball carrier down in that rugby scrum that led to a first down. And then on that play, there's kind of some shoddy tackling. So the Falcons need to get back to what made them so good on the previous 4 Navy possessions.
0: 20-yard pickup, first and 10, Air Force 44, play action. Gutierrez steps up, tucks, and runs to the left side. Spins away from a man. Beautiful move. Gets to the 30 and is thrown back. Jordan Ellie Stewart came up. And he's got a piece of apparel that is left on the field as Gutierrez just faked him out of his socks.
1: By whatever do you mean? What piece of apparel has evaded Jordan Ellie Stewart?
0: I'm not allowed to say the war secretary is here. 31-yard line. That was a beautiful move and a great run.
1: It was. And again, against Navy, open field tackling is so incredibly important.
0: 31-yard line of Air Force. Deepest penetration by Navy. First down. And Gutierrez follows Lestorti through the line. And a big crunch. You could hear it all the way up here down to the 24-yard line. That's a gain of 7. Second down and 3.
1: That was Cade Patterson that came in and laid the stick to Jackson Gutierrez. His head actually snapped back. And it wasn't a helmet-to-helmet hit. It was a clean hit by Cade Patterson, but the helmet snapped back, and Gutierrez, he jumped right back up and is ready to call another play.
0: Second and 3, Gutierrez under center. The give to Lestorti, first down, inside the 20, inside the red zone, down to the 18-yard line. First down, Navy, their best drive of the game. They trail it 7-0 with 4:16 to go, first half.
1: Easily the most efficient drive here for Navy. 5 plays, 51 yards currently. Do the math, which I'm not good at, but that's about 10 yards per play. You'll take that every single day of the week.
0: First and 10. Falcons need a stop. Navy's found some.

0: something that's working. In motion, Barrow to the left. Half roll right with it. Gutierrez throws right sideline. Incomplete. He was looking here in the corner of the end zone, and he was unable to find the intended receiver. And that is incomplete. Second down. He was looking out here for number 23, Robinson, one of the snipers. And they call their slot back Snipe A and Snipe Z.
1: Not a very good throw there. He might have had him for a touchdown. It would have been a tough play and a tough pass, a tough catch. But Robinson had the position on Mikhail Sykin, a better throw, and that could have, would have, should have been a touchdown.
0: 3:46 to go, first half. 7-0 Air Force. Two receivers left, one to the right. Second down, call it 10. Gutierrez backs up into the shotgun. Fakes the handoff, goes up the middle, finds a little crease, but not much. Stopped at the 16-yard line. That's going to bring up a third down and about eight. So good job there defensively by Air Force. And now you got to hold this Navy team to a field goal.
1: Midshipmen tied for number one in the country red zone efficiency. They had nine trips inside the red zone, have nine scores, seven of which are touchdowns.
0: Air Force, on the opposition's nine trips, have held teams to four touchdowns. Third down and eight. Gutierrez, bad snap, but he gets it. He hands it off to Listorti. He scrambles. He'll be short of the first down. That play got broken up a bit by the snap, a bit to the right of Gutierrez. He's down at the 12-yard line. So now it's fourth and four.
1: Got to kick this, don't you? Jeez.
0: You do.
1: Yeah. There's a little bit of hesitation. Said, under what circumstance do you think about going for it on fourth and four when you come away with points off of your best drive of the game?
0: Bartley has already missed one field goal, a 50-yarder. He's 2 of 4 on the season. This will be a 29-yarder. Ball is down, and the kick is up, and it is good. So Navy gets on the board late second quarter. 2:21 to go, Air Force 7, Navy 3. Timeout on the Air Force Sports Network from Learfield, presented by USAA.
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1: Drive for the mids goes 9 plays, 63 yards. 4:35 it takes for the midshipmen to get on the board. Navy averaging 7 yards per play on that particular drive. So they figured out something. Now, there were some missed tackles and some defensive coaches on the Air Force sideline that let everybody know their displeasure with said missed tackles. But nonetheless, the Falcons do stand tall in the red zone, force the field goal. At the 2:21 mark of the second quarter, Falcons get the ball back with a chance to make it a two-score lead here going to halftime. 2:21 to play before half.
0: Lance Gossett kicks it off out of the end zone with the wind at his back. The Falcons will have it first and 10. Their own 25-yard line. They've got their three timeouts. You've got the two-minute timeout. Air Force loosened the Navy defense up when they threw the football, and Hurenshu had that terrific catch on that first drive, eventually led to a touchdown. We'll see what the Falcons want to do here with time and timeouts in their pocket. Two slots, one behind the other to the right. Zarka pitches right side. Conti with blockers in front, turns it up, gets a block. First down, the 35, and up around the 37, maybe the 38-yard line. Leading the way was Gage Ledoux. Sessi, the safety, who's played well. He had six tackles last week on the tackle, but there's a flag down.
1: Brian Newberry came off the sideline all kinds of upset, yelling at a Navy player, and I'm not sure why and if there's a connection to the flag here.
5: Personal fouls. Illegal low block. Defense. 15-yard penalty will be added to the end of the play. First down.
1: I'm telling you, Jim, Brian Newberry knew it right away because he flew off the sidelines some like 7 or 8 yards onto the field just chewing somebody's behind.
0: So a 12-yard gain turns into a 27-yard pickup when you add the penalty yardage and Air Force and Navy territory at the 48. Reason enough to get yelled at.
1: Yeah, in a game like this, those can be killers.
0: Conti slot left. Zarka shotgun. Hands to Gage Ledoux. Right side. Good block. Cuts it back. 40. And check it. That was such a good fake.
1: It was such a good fake.
0: It was Liam Zarka.
1: I'm with you.
0: The football.
1: I thought Gage Ledoux had the ball as well.
0: Oh, my gosh.
1: Credit Liam. Beautiful play fake.
0: He took it right out of his belly, and Ledoux followed it through, and Zarka came to this near side and was able to pick up some yardage. He got about 7, 2nd and 3. We've reached the 2-minute timeout, 7-3 Air Force over Navy. Timeout on the Air Force Sports Network from Learfield, presented by USAA.
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9: This particular game, I know these guys realize there's a little more that's in the air.
0: A little more in the air. That is about as excited publicly that Troy Calhoun will get.
1: Yeah,
0: but as we talked about, the fire burns bright with him and these Service Academy games.
1: And not only for the game, for the competition, what it means. He's got equal amount of excitement, respect, and energy for the opposing sideline because of, you know, the same commitment that's been made. Doesn't mean you don't want to beat their brains in here today, but there is something about service that really fires Troy Calhoun up. Today, a celebration of that service around a football game. You're right. That is about as fired up as he gets. But when you read between the lines and you know the man, you know what this means.
0: 2nd and 3 after the gain of 7 by Liam Zarka. Falcons have all 3 timeouts. They're at the Navy 41-yard line, leading 7-3. This is a big drive for both teams. 2 receivers right, 1 to the left. Zarka gets the snap, fakes the handoff to Conti right up the middle. Not much running room. Keeps his feet moving. Turns out an extra yard, and he gets to the 39-yard line. And that's going to bring up a 3rd and 1. So as they like to say, in option parlance, you're right on schedule.
1: That's exactly right. And the Falcons have been good on 3rd down, much better today than they were a week ago. They're 5 of 7 on 3rd down here today against the Mids.
0: We've not seen Kemper Hodges. Owen Allen remains in at fullback. Zarka hands it to Allen right side. He's got the 1st down. He gets down to the 37-yard line. That safety, Saliga, came in, tried to submarine him, hit him too late. 1st down, Air Force.
1: Kemper Hodges is in uniform today. He's got a helmet on, around the 43-yard line, but he was banged up at the end of the game against Nevada a week ago.
0: Two receivers left, one to the right. Sark on first down to throw. Fakes the screen. Now he throws it, and it's incomplete. It was dropped by Silas Maiava-Alaimio. He came into the game, and he's a guy they really like, but he didn't secure the football. It's incomplete, second and 10.
1: It's probably better that he dropped it because he is going to be brought down behind the line of scrimmage. So because of the dropped pass, the Falcons actually probably preserved an extra yard.
0: And time, too. 1:10 to go. Second and 10, Air Force. Navy 37. Long slot. Goes away from the formation. Handoff, Gage Ledoux finds a crease over the right side. Simon Kibbe was out there providing some protection, and he gets down to the 30-yard line. Third down and three. 57 seconds remaining. Falcons won't use a timeout. Dawson to the right. Long to the right. Play action. Zarka rolling that way. Far side. And they'll just throw it out of bounds. Man. Incomplete. Conti was there, but, boy, good defense. Johnson, the linebacker, was on Conti. And now that brings up a fourth down and about three.
1: I'm a little surprised at the play call because of what we identified about 20 minutes ago. You're third and three. If you get another two, you got a fourth and one. Now the Falcons have a fourth and three. It's a little bit more. They're going to go for it here, which just hammers home a little bit more. I'm a little surprised with the passing play call on third down.
0: See if they try to draw him off sides. Actually, call it fourth and four from the 31. Zarka to throw. Looks over the middle. Kibbe with the catch. 15, 10. First down, Air Force. First and goal, Falcons. They go to the biggest man on the field, Simon Kibbe. Fifth catch of the year. First down, Falcons.
1: Biggest man on the field and one of the biggest playmakers. He doesn't make a ton of catches throughout the year, but it seems like every time the senior from Aurora gets his hands on the football, it's in a big moment, and the Falcons do it again. They are now 9 of 9 on fourth down conversions. He had the sky high to go get that on the 20-yard line and rumbles inside the 10-yard line.
0: Timeout on the field, 37 seconds to go. Air Force first and goal. And you know what? We're going to stay right here. Boy, Jesse Kurtz earns those multiple Hartman Emmy Awards for a reason.
1: We're going to miss a score. We go to a break here.
0: We're not going to go to a break. This is what they call in TV talk. It's a floater.
1: It's called a play fake right there by you.
0: The second one I've fallen for today, as a matter of fact. L3 Harris, a proud mission partner to the Air Force and Space Force since day one.
1: Boy, I'll tell you, Simon Kibbe and Liam Zarka have a connection and chemistry unlike any other on this team, probably, and maybe more than most throughout the history of Air Force. They played high school together. Simon caught 56 passes and 6 touchdowns from Liam Zarka during their time in high school. Now teammates have hooked up for 5 big catches. That one gets Air Force a first down, moves them inside the 10-yard line, and the Falcons have a chance here to put a 2-score lead distance between them and the Mids going to halftime. And if you remember, Air Force gets the ball to start the third quarter.
0: All about the middle minutes, which yep. Jesse has talked about often. Last 4 minutes of the first half, 4 minutes of the second half, really a chance to make hay. And Air Force has thrived with those minutes over the years. 2 timeouts remaining, 37 seconds to go. First half, Air Force 7, Navy 3. Falcons first and goal at the Navy 8. Offset eye, option, or check it. Zarka, right up the gut, touchdown! Zarka had the ball, and he took a step to the right. And I thought, oh, he's going to the outside, and then a step back in, and it opened up wide for the score.
1: Little patience from 9, little surge up the right side, and then a little dance to finish it off. Liam Zarka, second rushing touchdown of the game here for the Falcons, and they have opened up a double-digit lead over Navy with 33 seconds to go before half.
0: Remus Schooley with the extra point, and it is good. So the Falcons now lead it 14-3 with 33 seconds to go. What a huge play in this game as the Falcons open up some breathing room.
1: Drive for the Falcons. 9 plays, 75 yards. Takes only 1 minute and 48 seconds for them to go 3/4 the length of the field to punch in a touchdown from Liam Zarka, his second rushing touchdown of the game, 7th of the season. And with 33 seconds to go here before half, the Falcons are on top of Navy 14-3.
0: Liam Zarka is playing in his 30th game in his young career. And in those, actually his 14th game, and he has 30 rushing and passing touchdowns.
1: He really is amazing. There is a will, there is a drive, there is a I will not be stopped mentality about him. And the leadership in the huddle for still a relatively young guy with that amount of responsibility is really unmatched.
0: Here's the kickoff. It will go in and out of the end zone. Navy will have the football. They've got 3 timeouts. I can't see them getting very creative or yippy here, so to speak, in the waning moments of this half. Lockheed Martin, proud to be a partner of Air Force Athletics. We salute the inspirational example they set for their fans and our country on and off the field. At Lockheed Martin, we are ahead of ready. Navy going left to right, 1st and 10, their own 25-yard line. Haven't seen Braxton Woods in lately. It's been all Goody Ayres, who gets the snap on first down, hands it off to Listorti. Goes around the left side, couple yards gained to the 27-yard line. That's going to bring up a 2nd down. Navy won't use a timeout, but they will go hurry. They get right back to the line on a 2nd down and call it 8. Snap to Goody Ayres, comes to the near side, throws, and it's off the hands and incomplete. He wanted number 84, Jordan Collins, who should have had that football. 2 catches coming in. That brings up 3rd down.
1: Well, I appreciate Brian Newberry's willingness to kind of push the pedal a little bit here. That right there was dangerous. The ball gets deflected. It's up if there happens to be a Falcon in the vicinity. Mm-mm-mm. And they make a pick. Could go to the house, or at worst, you're already in field goal range.
0: 3rd down. They need 8. Handed off. Listorti has it, and he gets to about the 32-yard line. And Troy Calhoun stops the clock with 6 seconds to go. It'll bring it 4th down. I would think you sell out here and try to block this punt.
5: 2nd chance time of the half. Air Force. It will be 30 seconds. Game clock operator, please reset the game clock to 9 seconds.
0: Oh. And you get even more time. You got 9 seconds. So I think you sell out here.
1: Falcons have blocked 10 punts in Troy Calhoun's history as a coach here for the Air Force Falcons. He blocked a total of 45 kicks. Been a while, though. It's been a hot minute since the Falcons have got a block. No blocks all of last year, but again, have blocked 10 punts in Troy Calhoun's tenure.
0: Great crowd on hand, as there always is, for a Service Academy matchup. Matt Long is going to go back, and no, let's see who's going back. Air Force has made a change. And here on 4th down, Navy will kick it away. And there is the kick high and hits at the 30. And it is going to go all the way down to about the 7-yard line. Pretty good kick. 61 yards, no return. Air Force will have the football. They had Max Mostel back there, actually. Number 9, getting ready to field that. Clock runs out. We're at halftime. 14-3, Air Force over Navy. 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

0: While the Falcons rest, we march on. 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
1: Halftime, 14-3 Air Force. All the scoring in the second quarter. Liam Zarka, a one-yard run to cap off a 14-play drive. 7-0 Falcons. Navy will get a 29-yard field goal from Bartley to make it 7-3 Falcons. And then moments ago, Zarka would go in from 8 yards out. And with 33 seconds to go, that score would make it 14-3 Air Force. And that's where we stand at halftime. 14-3 Falcons over Navy. Timeout on the Air Force Sports Network from Learfield. 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
8: Halftime here at Falcon Stadium, back here in the broadcast booth, where we're excited to welcome two special guests from Vail Resorts today. Joining us are John Plack, a Navy veteran, and Kate Schifani, an Air Force Lieutenant Colonel. Vail Resorts has a long history of supporting the military community through its epic Military Pass program, and we're glad to have them both here to tell us a little bit more. Kate, John, appreciate you joining us. John, let's start with you. Tell us a little bit about yourself, your military background, and what you do at Vail Resorts.
9: Yeah, hey, thanks, Jesse, for having us on. You know, it's great to be here with you. I joined Vail Resorts in 2019 following about a 10-year career with the Navy. I was a Navy pilot for those 10 years. I spent a little bit of time at the Pentagon. And before that, I actually started my service with, the government and on the civilian side. So I have a number of years civilian service. It's transitioned over to active duty military, flew the MH-60 Romeo for the Navy, what I think is the best aircraft that the United States military has to offer. And then from there, joined Vail Resorts, where I'm now the Senior Director of Communications and lead our incredible communications and social media team across our destination resorts in Europe.
8: That's awesome. Thank you for your service, by the way. Kate, same question to you. Tell us about your Air Force background and your role with Vail Resorts.
10: Yeah, I'm a proud graduate of the United States Air Force Academy, so looking forward to continued success on the football field. And left active duty in 2014, joined the reserve, and about a month later joined Vail Resorts. So my reserve career, my Vail Resorts career have just run in parallel since then. I was aircraft maintenance as my core job. I spent time on the B-52, the C-130, the F-35. And now I am at the Pentagon working in operational energy. And right now for Vail Resorts, I lead mountain operations at Keystone. So come out and see us.
8: Absolutely. Thank you for your service as well. And welcome home here to the Air Force Academy. Kate, one thing that people may not realize is Vail Resorts has deep military roots itself. Can you talk about that history and how the company continues to honor those connections today?
10: Yeah, Vail Mountain was founded in 1962 by two veterans of the 10th Mountain Division, Pete Seibert and Earl Eaton. And I think with the spirit that a lot of veterans and military people identify with, just sort of an attitude about getting things done and seeing a vision and just working our way through it. And now 60 plus years later, Vail Resorts has 42 of the most awesome ski areas in the world. And it's super cool to see that the legacy and that passion that we started with, these 10th Mountain folks coming back and seeing an opportunity to create an industry really in the United States. That's the legacy that we still work with, and we still, you know, do everything we do with that in mind, and it's really fun to be a part of. And so I was really excited a number of years ago when we announced the Epic Military Pass as just another way to continue honoring that connection we have to our founders, and also gives us an opportunity to create some really cool events.
8: Absolutely. John, let's talk about the Epic Military Pass. It's become one of the best recreation benefits available to military members. What should active duty service members and their families know about it?
9: Yeah, I mean, first of all, I think it's like the best deal in travel. You know, for $225, you can get access to, you know, 42 resorts around the world. It continues to be a great, not just a great deal, but a great way for folks that are looking to connect with friends and family and might have a little bit of a challenge with their schedules, whether it's a deployment or training, and things shift and move, and we know that life like all too well. And so to offer this this pass, which is, you know, more than 40% off a regular full Epic Pass to military members and veterans, is something that I'm proud of, and to work for a company that offers that, you know, honors that service and recognizes the flexibility that service members and veterans need is, you know, I think pretty incredible.
8: Okay, beyond the discounted pass itself, there are some additional benefits that are uniquely valuable to military members as well, right?
10: Yeah, I think that we have an understanding of kind of the dynamic nature of military life. And I think anybody that's served knows that you have approved leave until you don't. And so our Epic coverage can handle things like that, deployments, PCS, permanent change of station, you know, these life events that sometimes you don't really have control over when you sign up to serve the country. And Epic coverage thinks about that and takes care of that. And then I think one of the really cool things is that your Epic Military Pass gives you 5 Epic Friends tickets, which offer 50% off a lift ticket to anybody you want to bring. So if you're a skier or a snowboarder and you have some friends who aren't, like, come see us, use one of those lift tickets, get them up the mountain for half off, and get them hooked on the sport.
8: John, the Epic Military Pass is just one way Vail Resorts supports the military community. Can you talk some about the other ways that the company helps veterans and service members experience the mountains?
9: Yeah, absolutely. I mean, I think the pass is just one way. When we look at how we can support service members, their families, you know, veterans, we are really proud to partner with organizations like Vail Veterans, Operation Healing Forces, the National Ability Center out of Park City in Utah. And these are ways where we can, you know, work with veterans of all abilities and their families to get them on snow, enjoy the benefits of skiing and riding, right? Like, there's nothing more healing in my mind, or nothing more resetting when you need that kind of break from, you know, the grind of military life than getting up on a mountain and kind of just like staring into the vastness that these places have to offer. And then, yeah, like ripping down some snow, whether it's a, you know, a groomed run that Kate put together or a powder day, like these experiences not just like bring people together, but, you know, I think they really are a unique way for families and you know, veterans or active duty, you know, on their journey before, after deployment, or, you know, through their most post-military journey to really connect, unplug, reset. It's something that I know that I personally took advantage of when I was active duty. And, you know, I'm still drawn to it today. It's why I'm here. It's why I work for the company.
8: Well, given the stakes today here at Falcon Stadium between the midshipmen and the Falcons, pretty cordial interview for both an Air Force and Navy here present. How do you guys keep your cool, John?
9: I mean, well, look, like, Kate is one of the absolute smartest people that I know. I have the utmost respect for her. I think the biggest mistake that she's ever made in her life was going to the Air Force Academy. but I won't hold that against her, because her work speaks for everything else in her life. So, you know, one mistake, we'll let it slide from there, but go Navy.
8: Get them, Kate.
10: Yeah, I mean, we like to say Army, Navy play for second, and that's true. So I think, we're just excited. John's an okay partner most of the time, and I won't hold his either his pilot career or his fact that he's in the Navy against him as an aircraft maintenance person. But, sink Navy.
8: I'm Team Kate, guys. I have to tell you, I appreciate both of your service. Thank you so much today for the great conversation. As we get back to the game, I want to remind people that the Epic Military Pass, get them before prices go up on October 7th. Guys, appreciate your time.
9: Yeah, thanks much.
10: Thanks Jesse. Appreciate being here.
8: You bet. More to come here from Falcon Stadium as we get you set for the second half between the Falcons and the Midshipmen. You're listening to Air Force Football from Learfield, presented by USAA.
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17: 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Air Force leads Navy 14-3. This is Daniel Wilson at the Brass Tap Sports Desk with the Starlink Top 25 Scoreboard Update. And we begin in Chapel Hill, where it is halftime between third-ranked Notre Dame and North Carolina. Fighting Irish lead 21-14. Meanwhile, in Starkville, it's number 7 Alabama up by double digits against 16th-ranked Mississippi State 28-14 with under a minute to go in the second quarter. Halftime in Space City, and UCF is looking to upset 20th-ranked Houston. Knights lead 10-0 at the break. Down in Dallas, number 21 SMU leading by a field goal against Boston College, 13-10 in ACC action. Finally, in Athens, Georgia, the second-ranked Bulldogs of Georgia lead Vanderbilt 14-7. Commodores do have the ball with 8 minutes to go in the second quarter. Third quarter action coming up next from Falcon Stadium. 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

0: 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Reuse of this presentation is prohibited without the expressed written consent of the United States Air Force Academy and Learfield. 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
1: We're about ready to go. Third quarter here at Falcon Stadium. Air Force leads Navy 14-3. Not a lot of numbers really to talk about in this game.
2: No, and for the most part, very similar. Air Force 165 yards of total offense. Navy 127. Air Force 60 through the air. Navy 27 through the air. Rush 105 for Air Force, 90 for Navy. So very similar across the board. The one thing that jumps off at you, Jim, that you could point to as saying this is a reason that Air Force is on top 14-3. Third downs. Air Force 6 of 9. That's a really good day at the office at 66%. Navy 0 for 7. That is not a good day at the office.
1: Wow.
2: Unless you're the Air Force defense.
1: Wow. That's incredible. 0 for. I can't remember seeing an 0 for at halftime on a third down stat.
2: No, I would agree with you, and especially from a team that a lot of times finds itself in third and short, third and manageable. To be 0 for, that's not a good place to be if you're Brian Newberry. And don't think for a second that that wasn't a topic of conversation in the coach's room, in the locker room here at half. How do we extend drives? Because if not, this could get out of hand in a hurry.
1: And they're on the verge of that right now. Air Force did what they wanted to do with their last drive. Now can they do what they have done quite often in the past on their first drive of the second half, get points, and really put a little bit of a, if you will, neck hold or a choke hold on Navy? Not that it would be over. Here's the kickoff, and it's coming to this near side, and Long will take it, and Air Force will go first and 10. Left to right, their own 25-yard line as we open the third quarter on a sun-splashed day here in Colorado Springs. Jesse, it's still morning officially. It's 11:52.
2: I'll tell you, from the moment we arrived to now, it's moved.
1: Yes.
2: Like, it was a fast pregame show, even though it was a normal pregame show. And here we are. We're halfway done with this puppy. And the Falcons are rolling 14-3.
1: First and 10, Zarka. Quarterback. They'll move from left to right. Zarka down the line. Now he tucks it up and dives forward. It's a pretty good gain up to about the 31-yard line. Give him 6 on first down. Second down and 4.
2: Saw Kemper Hodges right before this series down, kind of doing some high knees, trying to stay fresh. I'm not sure if Air Force stays in control, if the coaches even risk putting him out there.
1: Zarka will line up under center. Slots left and right. Allen is at fullback. Conti starts in motion. Handed off Owen Allen right up the gut. Puts his head down. And he will get close to but shy of the first down at the 34-yard line. That's going to bring up a third down and less than 1. And you're staying on schedule. And again, Matthew Saliga, number 5. He was a surprise starter, but he has made his presence known with the tackle.
2: Saliga right now the leading tackler for Navy. 7 total.
1: Third and 1. Zarka will sneak it. Right side gets a push. First down, Air Force. He's still moving. And he gets up to the 38-yard line. First down, Falcons. Good start to the second half.
2: Well, and it's obvious you want to score on every drive. But, man, if you could bleed 10 minutes off the clock and just completely drain the will of the midshipmen coming out of halftime, where they were already drained after giving up some big drives to Air Force, especially at the end of the second quarter, and then you do it again and put another score on the scoreboard.
1: Herenshu out to the left. Shotgun Zarka. Allen stands behind and 1 step left, and he gets the football. He gets wrapped up and dropped at the line of scrimmage. He goes nowhere. Griffin Willis bear hugged him and threw him down. All 6'1", 280 pounds of Griffin Willis. Brings him down. No gain. Second down. Call it 10. 2 minutes gone by. Third quarter.
2: Owen Allen finding the yards tough to come by here today. 8 carries, 10 yards, averaging 1.3 yards per carry.
1: Parrish pitches near side, and that is Silas Maiava-Alaimeo, and he gets to the 39-yard line. Good pursuit. Johnson was there, one of the linebackers, and also Robinson, 13. And that's going to bring up a third down, and now third and 9. So now you're off schedule a little bit.
2: Making some changes are the Falcons here for third down. Off goes Owen Allen. Gage Ledoux coming in at the fullback position. Falcons ran a draw play earlier in the game in this situation with Gage Ledoux.
1: Third and 9 from their own 39. Maiava-Alaimeo in motion to throw. Zarco over the middle, throws underneath, throwing to Dawson with the catch, tries to turn it up, and he got the first down, and I think he did, and he is right at the sticks. That should be enough, and it is, for an Air Force first down at the 48. He almost made a mistake. Instead of turning it up right away, he did a little dance right there, and it almost cost him.
2: Yeah, but the words of the great Tom Cruise in Top Gun, I'm going to throw on the brakes and they're going to scoot right by, and they did just that. That was a beautiful execution by Liam Zarca and a great block.
3: In the field of a first down is under further review.
2: Thought they might look at this. Gage Ledoux had a really good block on a would-be blitzer from the near side and the left side. Came in, Ledoux was able to engage him, give Liam Zarca just enough time to hit Jonah Dawson, who again had some nifty moves there, and got Air Force a first down or right at the line where it'd be fourth and inches.
1: This Close Shave Instant Replay brought to you by Barbasol, America's number one shaving cream. 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
1: So they'll take a look to see if indeed it's a first down. Jesse's trying to get a peek and see what he can see. Jonah Dawson missed last week with an injury. They called it a first down on the field.
2: Dawson already with a couple of catches in his return to the lineup. Remember, bigger than that.
3: After reviewing the play, the ball carrier's lower leg was down when the ball was short of the line to gain at the 47-yard line. It will be fourth and 1. The game clock will start on my signal.
1: So he did not get a first down. So it's fourth down and 1. Air Force has not missed this year on fourth down. I think it's 9 for 9 now.
2: Jesse. 9 for 9, officially. 1-1 today, came into the game 8 of 8. And this is more than a yard. It's about a yard and at least a yard and a third, a yard and a half. So this is no gimme here.
1: Zarca under center. And he will sneak it, and he's got the first down. He got stopped as he tried to go around the left side, and then somebody came up and gave him a big shove to get that first down.
2: You're right. He was stuffed right behind the line of scrimmage, and the shove was huge to push Liam Zarca over the threshold to get the first down.
1: Falcons first and 10 going left to right, their own 49-yard line, leading the game 14-3. Stalford and Kibbe are in, both tight ends, to this near side. Play action. Zarca will roll to the right. He's under duress. He throws short underneath, and it is caught by Kibbe for a short gain, if at all. I think he just got back to the line of scrimmage, and the tackle made by number 18, and that's Will Miller, who had 2 tackles against UAB. No gain, second down and 10.
2: Liam Zarca flushed out of the pocket here. To the right side, Coleman Cawley, the senior linebacker for the midshipman, was putting the pressure on him.
1: He's not had a lot of time to throw today.
2: No.
1: 2 receivers left, Stalford, tight end to the right, Conti slot to the left. Hurenshu in the backfield, which Zarke fakes to an hour runs around the left side, and he's brought down. He had running room to that left side, and Jesse mentioned him a moment ago. Coleman Cawley, playing in his 38th consecutive game today, brings him down for no gain.
2: Back-to-back plays for no gain certainly takes you off schedule. The Falcons right at the 50-yard line here, 49-yard line, now facing a third down and long. You know, they're very good on third down in the first half, 7 of 9.
1: Two receivers right, one to the left. Zarka, quarterback draw. No, sir. Boy, they snuffed that out. Questionable call right there. He's lucky he got back to the line of scrimmage, and that is it. He got knocked down by Cawley, who really has stepped up his game here just on this drive alone. And now Air Force has got to kick it away on fourth down, and Will Duncan will come in. Your defense has played well. You would have loved to have gotten points on that drive. You did run a little time off the clock. 9 minutes to go, third quarter. There's the kick by Duncan, high end over end. Taken at the 4-yard line by Robinson. Breaks a tackle at the 6, and he's down at the 10-yard line. So not much running room there. Air Force did a good job of covering that kick, and it will be 1st and 10 Navy as they go right to left. With 8:47 to go, third quarter, with Air Force leading in this football game.
2: Flag on the play, Jim.
1: I thought there was offsides.
2: Thrown at the 50-yard line.
1: Against Navy, to be honest with you. Let's see. It is offsides against Navy.
2: You'd climb this, right? You don't want to run the risk of punting the ball and then it goes in for a touchback.
1: Correct. And correct.
3: Offside. Receiving team. The defender was in the neutral zone at the snap. The penalty is declined. It's first down. Timeout on the field.
1: Coach Kurtz with the call. And we'll take a timeout. 8:47 to go. Third quarter, Air Force 14, Navy 3. Timeout on the Air Force Sports Network from Learfield, presented by USAA.
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1: .47 to go, third quarter, with Air Force leading Navy 14-3. 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So your defense, which has been so good, now on the field. Navy's got to be careful here. They're at their own 10-yard line. They have the ball, but and a little bit of pressure on them to do something on this drive.
2: Worst starting field position for the mids all game long. They did have one at the 14-yard line in the first half. This one, they're starting at the 10-yard line, and they are desperate to get anything going offensively here.
1: They have really decided to go with Gutierrez most of the rest of the way, it looks like. He's in for Woodson at quarterback. Gets the snap, tries the right side on first down, sheds a tackler. He's wrapped up by Fletcher, but gets a few extra yards, picked up about 9 to the 19-yard line. Good gain on first down. So either Braxton Woodson wasn't getting it done. He had a high ankle sprain, Jesse. Boy, and those things can sometimes affect you the entire season if you're not careful.
2: Yeah,
3: it's just a sign out for an injured player.
2: We got a Navy player down at the
3: timeout on the field.
2: What about the 5-yard line? Looks like it's an offensive lineman. Can't get a read on a number here.
1: We'll take a timeout. 8:30 to go, third quarter. Air Force leads Navy 14-3. Timeout on the Air Force Sports Network from Learfield, presented by USAA.
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10: 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So getting care here is easier. Members feel genuinely cared for. I love bringing that spirit to the community I practice in. Helping them stay healthy is the whole reason I do this. Learn more about

0: up to the 21-yard line. They gave the football to Barrow, and he indeed has the first down. Michael Barrow from Grand Prairie, Texas. He ran for 48 yards last week, had one catch last week. First down, Navy, at their own 21-yard line.
1: Let me clarify that. The senior class of them was that seen it. They saw it their freshman year, and then ultimately it was taken away. So a lot of want to get this thing back here this year.
0: Shotgun, Gutierrez, man in motion. That's Barrow on first down. Gutierrez throws to this near side, complete. He's got Robinson at the 32-yard line, and that is a first down as he was able to beat Mikkel Sykin to this near sideline, and a first down puts the ball out to the 32-yard line. So Navy with a little momentum as they get back-to-back first downs.
1: Second catch of the game for Charles Robinson.
0: 7:17 to go, third quarter. Falcons lead 14-3. First down, Gutierrez gets the snap, stops, thinks about throwing, and he will.
1: Oh my.
0: He lobs it down the middle, and a man is wide open. And that is at the 10-yard line at the 5. Touchdown, Navy. Number 83, Truman Brassfield with the catch. And all he had was green around him, and he goes in for the touchdown.
1: Well, he had a beat, and he had slipped beyond the Air Force defenders. But Roger Jones Jr., who was one of those in coverage, fell down on the play, and it sprung him open for a big, big touchdown for the midshipman.
0: 68-yard catch and run for Truman Brassfield, who had one catch coming in, and that was last week.
1: Maybe going to go for two here, down five, to try to get it within a field goal.
0: From the 3-yard line, handed off on the near side. Now an end around. They go left to right. Hutchison with it. Thought about throwing. Tries to get around a man at the 5. Now he throws it. Intercepted by Air Force in the end zone. A lot of trickery, and it ends up with Max Mostel getting his 5th career interception. The 2-point try, no good. Air Force 14 and Navy 9. Boy, that was a lot of stuff right there.
1: Well, and really good discipline by Air Force. You run reverses, you think you have some misdirection. Guys stayed home. There was a commitment to maybe run and then pass. Nobody left their assignment, and it's a reason that that was blown up, and Max Mostel got the pick.
0: 6:59 to go, third quarter. Air Force on top, leading Navy 14-9. Timeout on the Air Force Sports Network from Learfield, presented by USAA.
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0: Beautifully designed play as Gutierrez goes 68 yards to Truman Brassfield. Second catch of the season, first touchdown. Navy misses on the 2-point try. Air Force leads 14-9.
1: Longest drive of the game for either team, 90 yards. but it took only four plays for the midshipman to go those 90 yards. Takes less than 2 minutes, 1:48 to be.

0: exact. You get that 68-yard touchdown. It's 14-9 Air Force. 6:59 to go here, third quarter.
1: Navy will tee it up. It's Gossett who will kick it off. Navy has gotten some momentum, really, for the first time today. There's the kickoff into the end zone. Now, how does Air Force respond? First and 10, their own 25-yard line. Do you open up the offense a little bit?
0: Well, I mean, to some degree, of course, yeah, absolutely. I've yet to see really that the play-action pass that works so well frees some linebackers, maybe slip Simon Kibbe across the middle when you run the play-action off of the fake pitch. Something like that, because Navy's linebackers right now, they got a beat on what's going on. And Cauley and Anthony Parker have been really good.
1: Falcons go left to right on first down. Zarka fakes the handoff, goes right up the middle. He'll get about 3 yards to the 28-yard line and is stopped there. A little slow to get up. Lysak, once again, that fine defensive lineman, makes the tackle. Second down, call it a long six. 14-9, Air Force over Navy. Two receivers left. Two to the right, stacked on top of each other. That's Conti and Stalford. Conti now moves into a slot. Stalford stays out there to the right side. Zarka, option left, pitches to Conti. 30, 35, and he should have the first down. Depends on where they mark it. Oh, they mark it down short by a half yard at the 34-yard line. Third and less than one.
0: Conti, the ball looked like it had gotten to the point, but his knees were already down at the 34-yard line. The referee was right there, made a good call to make it short. Third down, Air Force on third down, 7 of 12.
1: Conti has 66 yards rushing. Third down, a short one. Zarka will sneak it right side. They push the pile. First down, Air Force up to the 37-yard line. The Falcons move the sticks, keep the drive going. 5:31 left, third quarter. Two receivers right, one left. Zarka in the shotgun pistol formation. Man in motion, Kibbe to the formation, handed off, and with the football, that is Owen Allen, and he gets his best run of the day down to about the 45-yard line. So good run on first down. He picks up 8 yards, second and two from the Falcon 45.
0: We got a Falcon down here. Looks like an offensive lineman.
2: Time out on the field.
0: Maybe TJ Tarasio.
1: He wears number 58.
0: I believe that's who is down. Senior out of Riverside, California, starting right guard for the Air Force Falcons.
1: We'll stay right here.
0: You mentioned Owen Allen, best run of the game. Well, nearly the best run of the season for him. A season long this year, 14 yards. A guy that came in last year was averaging 5.7 yards per carry. One of the top in the Mountain West. That ranked fourth in the league. Been a little bit different here so far for Owen Allen for whatever reason, averaging significantly less yards than he was able to accumulate last year.
1: 5:01 to go in the third quarter. The clock is stopped. Tarasio is up and is walking to the Air Force sideline, but hopefully he will get back into this game.
0: Droy Calhoun's right there talking to the medical staff to give word on what might be what ails TJ. See if he goes to the medical tent. It doesn't appear as though they're going to take him there. That would appear as though that is a good sign. He is, however, going to go take his helmet off and sit down on the bench.
1: Give you some scores. Alabama leads Mississippi 28-17. That's in the third. Central Florida over number 20 Houston 10-0. Make it now 16-0 in the third quarter. Michigan 14, Minnesota 10, 5:40 to go. Third quarter, Georgia 21, Vanderbilt 13, late second quarter. And Notre Dame leads North Carolina 27-20, 4:50 time remaining. Third quarter in Chapel Hills. .501 to go here in the third. L3 Harris proud to support the Air Force Academy and our future Air Force and Space Force leaders. Wonderful day to have the Secretary of War here with us, Pete Hegseth. He was up early working out with the cadets.
0: Better him than me.
1: I was afraid he was going to see me driving through the parking lot. Hey, you, get over here.
0: Yeah. You look like you need some work, bro. Don't you know?
1: Second down, call it about 2.5 for Air Force. They have the football just over their own 44-yard line, leading in this game 14-9. Two receivers left. Is that Kemper Hodges back there? It is. He gets the snap, tries the left side. He's tripped up from behind. Gillis, number 14, got him around the ankles, but he got enough for the first down. It looked like that play was going nowhere, and it really didn't, but he got enough, and they moved the chains up to the 47.
0: So long as Kemper can shoulder some of that load, I'd like to see a little bit more of that. It gives a little bit different look, a little bit different style of running to Navy than, say, Liam Zarka.
1: He remains in the game behind Zarka. On a first down, Zarka play action. Time to throw. Down the middle, throws it up. It's tipped and incomplete. Wow. Flags come in. He was looking for Silas Maiava-Alaimeo, number 29, and flags are thrown at the 25 of Navy.
0: While I'll take it, Jim, I in real time, I didn't see that as pass interference.
1: I didn't either, be honest with you.
0: I thought it was a good play on the ball, and they're going to talk about it here. Again, happy to take the pass interference call. I didn't quite think that he had interfered with it. I thought it was a good play.
1: I think they're going to stay with the call. The flag remains down.
2: There are two fouls on the play, one on each team.
1: Wow.
2: Pass interference, number 13, defense. Personal foul, chop block. Offense, number 4 and number 72. The foul's offset. It's still first down.
1: The chop block on Ashford and Kemper Hodges. So the play goes for naught.
0: We just got another look at it, and I stand with my, I didn't think his pass interference. Thought he went over him, but I thought it was a good play, and the ball went over, didn't interfere with him, and actually got his hand on the football.
1: First and 10, Air Force, own 47, going left to right. 4:11 to go, third quarter. They lead 14-9 over Navy. Two receivers left, two more to the right. Zarka alone in that backfield. Kibbe in motion left to right. Zarka will run it right up the gut. Finds a hole, 45, and he's dragged down, and he's got a first down. Pickup of 11, and they're going to mark him down at the 43. Give him 10 yards and a first down.
0: It was actually Evan Metters that came in on that. Good running there by Metters. Good hole as well for the sophomore from Waxhaw, North Carolina. Found the hole, shot right through it. The speed of the backup quarterback. Able to get Air Force another first down.
1: First and 10. Zarka is back in. Gage Ledoux at fullback from the 43. Hands it off to Ledoux. Not much there. Maybe a yard to the 42-yard line, and that is it. Lysak, number 93, again on the stop. Gillis also there, number 14. Second down and 9. Falcons have tried a few different things. Metters has come in. He's been somewhat effective in limited use. We saw Kemper Hodges a little bit here in this third quarter.
0: There's three different quarterbacks on this drive.
1: Second and 9. Shotgun. Zarka. Man stands to his left. Quarterback draw. Wrapped up. No, sir. They were waiting for that. Well, the Navy defensive line has really gotten the better of the Air Force offensive line at times here today. Zarka loses one, gets back to the line of scrimmage, or gets back to the original line of scrimmage, and that's the 43. So for Air Force, third down now and 10.
0: Both Griffin Willis and Chris Hurok at the defensive line read that play from Leon Zarka, and it was going to go nowhere because the two of them, both very big bodies, 290 and 270 respectively, teamed up to bring Zarka down.
1: Herron shoe right, joined to Dawson left. Zarka shotgun. Let's see if Navy brings pressure. He'll throw, fire, down the right sideline, intercepted at the 25-yard line. It is picked off by the safety, number 5, Saliga. And Navy with a turnover and the second interception of the day of Liam Zarka.
0: And Matt Long never turned around for the football. The ball was in the air, and Long didn't even know it. So that allowed the midshipman to just play center field. Easy interception, second turnover of the game for the Falcons, and all of a sudden, you got some nervous fans here at Falcon Stadium in a game that you have pretty much dominated from start to finish. Navy with a chance here on this drive to take their first lead.
1: Liam Zarka, his fourth interception of the season. Two turnovers for Air Force. And only the third, I believe, for Navy this year. I think they only had one coming in. So Navy has it. First and 10. They go right to left. They're on 37-yard line. Gutierrez hands it off. Barrow gives some ground to the near side. Hits the 40 and gets wrapped up at around the 41-yard line. And on the stop, Roger Jones Jr. is going to bring up a second down and about five. Do not see Kay Patterson in the game. Number 23. Second and five, 1:35 to go. Third quarter. Air Force 14, Navy 9. Barrow slot to the right side. Listorti, fullback. They fake to him. Gutierrez rolls to the far side. He'll throw on the run. Catch. And it's a first down to the 45 of Air Force. And making the catch, number 89, that was Luke Hutchison, the senior at Round Rock, Texas.
0: Hutchison just ran a really good route right in front of Mikhail Sykin. Kind of pushed Sykin to the middle of the field, and they cut it outside. Good timing there as well to hit him as he broke out of it. And Navy on the other side of the 50-yard line in business.
1: First and 10. Handed off to Listorti. Right side. Fumbles the football. And I believe Air Force fell on it.
0: There's a scrum, but there were multiple black jerseys around. I would be shocked if a Falcon didn't have that.
1: Air Force football. Coming out of the pile, Alex Perez, and he spiked it. Boy, he's lucky they didn't get a flag.
2: Recovered by Air Force.
0: Boy, did the Falcons need that in the worst play, in the worst way. And Alexander Perez, you're right, was down there wrestling for the football, able to pull it away. And the Falcons get exactly what they need on defense. And now it's time for the offense to make good on what the defense just provided.
1: First turnover of the day for Navy. Late third, trailing 14-9.
0: Jaden Okendo credited with the force of the fumble, and Alex Perez came out from beneath the pile with it.
1: Air Force first and 10, their own 41. Zarka gets the snap. Tries the right side, limited yardage, but he's able to grind out about three to the 44-yard line to bring up a second down. Air Force does not have to snap the football. Ledoux is in the game. Well, I like the looks of Gage Ledoux. He's a good football player.
0: No, he is. He's ran the ball very well, dating back to the fourth quarter last week.
1: Second and 7. Call it second and 6 now, actually. Ledoux stands behind Zarka. Receivers to the left and to the right of the formation. Conti comes in motion. They fake to him. Zarka will run. Oh, he had a hole, but he kind of lost his balance. And he fell at the 48. They're going to mark him at the 46. That's a lousy spot. And that will be the end of the third quarter. Air Force with the ball, clinging to a 14-9 lead over Navy. Timeout. on the Air Force Sports Network from Learfield, presented by USAA.
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1: By the way, that big fumble forced there by the Falcon defense. First fumble recovery of the season for the Falcons. They did have three interceptions coming into the game, but had yet to force a fumble and recover that fumble. And the Falcons did just that. Jaden Nkendo punched the ball loose. Alex Perez with the recovery. And the Falcons in business, though, now face a third. It says third down on the field, but second on our stats here.
0: I believe it is third down.
1: I believe it is third down as well. Stats wrong. Face a third down here. Do the Falcons to keep the drive alive.
0: Jim Arthur, Jesse Kurtz, Daniel Wilson at the Brass Tap Sports Desk as we await the start of the fourth quarter. And we do so here at Falcon Stadium on just a marvelous, beautiful, gorgeous day for football. We are so happy to be bringing you this game up and down the Front Range of Colorado from the Leidos radio booth. 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
1: Sure it is. And it does go to the throw the records out the window, even though the records are very similar. It's just always a slugfest. And you have a high-scoring game like last year, and it's close. You have a low-scoring game like a game like today, and it's close.
0: Evan Metters in at quarterback. Grant Long, slot right. Third down, Air Force at their own 47. They have to get to the Navy 49-yard line. In motion, Conti. You figure Metters is going to run the ball. He will. Starts left, puts his head down. He gets about the 49 of Air Force, but he's shy a couple yards. That'll bring up a fourth and two.
1: Interesting play call here.
0: Air Force is going for it. They bring in Stalford, number 86, the big tight end, 290 pounds. Metters out, Zarka in. Fourth down, this is a biggie. Early fourth quarter. ...14-9 Falcons. Zarka from the gun. Hands it off left side. That's Conti. He's not going to get there. They stop him at the 49-yard line. Navy holds on fourth down.
1: Wow, big stop there by the midshipman, Coleman Colley. Met Rocco Conti 2 yards behind the line to gain and just drove him back to mid, stand tall at midfield. So the turnover doesn't cost them. They have the ball back with the mission. This is the same as it was on the previous drive. Take your first lead of the game. And I'm telling you, there are a lot of people on the edge of their seats right now, a little bit nervous here underneath the warm Colorado sun.
0: I'm one of them. 14:03 left in the game. Navy takes over on downs. First and 10, Air Force, 49-yard line. In motion, Barrow. Gutierrez wants to run the ball around the far side, finds a hole, and he's able to get down to about the 46-yard line. Gain of 3 on first down, and that will bring up a second down and 7. Jalen Reese among those there to make the stop for the Falcons.
1: By the way, that's the first time the Falcons have been stopped on fourth down all season.
0: That's right. Clock winds, 13:37 to go. Second down, Navy, Air Force 46. To throw, Gutierrez lobs it over the middle, incomplete. And he had a man open, but he severely underthrew Hutchison. If he just throws that on even a rope, not only does he have a first down, but running room to spare.
1: I'll tell you, what a difference in this Navy team versus the last 2 years.
0: Right?
1: These two, Woodson and Gutierrez, don't throw a very good ball.
0: No, they don't.
1: They just don't. And that is a direct comparison and conflict to what we saw last year from Blake Horvath. He couldn't miss.
0: Big, big third down. Third and seven. Gutierrez drops, rolls, half roll right. He'll deliver on a dime. Right side, incomplete. Max Mostel breaks it up. It was intended for Joshua Guerra, number 86.
1: Mostel has had a whale of a football game here for the Falcons here today. Had the interception on that two-point conversion try and jarred the ball loose now on third down here. The sophomore from Miami has been all over the football field.
0: Navy will punt on fourth down, fourth and seven at the Air Force 46. Although you never trust anything in these games, do you?
1: No.
0: Here's the snap, and there's the kick, a little pooch kick. Just high sailing, and it's going to go into the end zone. Touchback, little too far, 47-yard kick, 20-yard or 27-yard net. Air Force has it when we come back. They survive the turnover, or turnover on downs, pardon me, and still lead 14-9. 13-10 left, timeout on the Air Force Sports Network from Learfield, presented by USAA.
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1: Welcome back. 13:10 left in the game. Navy can't take advantage. They have to punt it. Air Force gets it after the kick sails into the end zone. First and 10. They go right to left near hash, their own 20-yard line.
2: Need an eight-minute drive here plus.
1: Yes, sir.
2: Go ahead and order that up.
1: Zarka, first and 10. Under center. Sounds like he might be changing the play. Comes down the line, left side, got a block, got tripped up, gets to about the 24-yard line. Where Johnson, the linebacker, was in there in a hurry. Navy's done a good job getting off their blocks very quickly and really hounding these Air Force runners.
2: And they do a good job with their linebackers and their secondary to identify the hole and then shoot those gaps to minimize any gains that could be made by Air Force ball carriers.
1: Second down and 6, Air Force. They're on 24, play action. Zarka to throw to this near side. Catch is made. Jonah Dawson, first down, Air Force. He makes the catch at the 38-yard line.
2: Dawson working right in front of Cam Robinson. Not the best of passes from Liam Zarka. It was a little bit off the mark. Dawson goes up and gets it. And then let Cam Robinson know a little bit about it.
1: Navy has a player down, and that is number 14, Trent Gillis. He's a sophomore out of Glen Burnie, Maryland. Ball 34 left in the game. And we will take a timeout as well. Air Force 14, Navy 9. Timeout on the Air Force Sports Network from Learfield, presented by USAA.
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0: 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Easy to drink, easy to enjoy. Falcons first and 10. After the Navy injured player helped off the field, their own 38-yard line. Evan Metters in at quarterback. Option right, end around, coming right to left to Conte. He's got to give ground, but Navy is right there. Oh, he got belted down to the ground. Boy, Saliga came up from his safety spot. That didn't fool anybody, and that's a big loss back to the 30-yard line.
1: I'll tell you, Eric Lewis has done a really good job for Navy in just making sure that they're not surprised by anything. Have there been some missed assignments, some blown coverages? Yes, but I'll tell you, they have been in position to make plays just about every single play here this afternoon.
0: Second and 18. Zarka, quarterback draw. And he's hit down at the 33-yard line. Boy, that was an uninspired play call. I'm sorry. That was Cauley, 58, making the stop. He had seven tackles coming in. Third down and 15 for Air Force. They got to get to the 48 of Navy. Falcons will send Long and Hearnshue out to the right. Conte in motion, left to right. Handed off straight ahead. The running back, Gage Ledoux, nice spin. Keeps going and somehow gets up to about the 45-yard line to make it a little more of an interesting fourth down. But he's still going to see them and watch them punt as the Falcons punt unit. And Will Duncan comes onto the field.
1: Will Duncan seeing some of the most extensive work that he has seen pretty much all season. He doesn't have enough punts to qualify. He'd be one of the top punters in the country statistically. This is his fourth punt on the afternoon.
0: Robinson awaits the kick. Line of scrimmage, the 44 of Air Force. Line drive, low kick, returnable. Hits at the 20. Robinson backs up. It hits at the 5. Still rolling down at the 4-yard line.
1: What a weapon.
0: 52-yard kick, no return. Navy pushed back deep into their own territory with 10:25 to go. And they trail in this game 14-9. We will take a timeout on the Air Force Sports Network from Learfield, presented by USAA.
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1: Something to keep an eye on here over the last 10 minutes of regulation. Navy right now, 113 yards rushing for the game. They have rushed for at least 170 yards in 19 straight. That's the longest active streak in the FBS and the longest streak at Navy since 2013 to 2015. Right now, again, 113. They've got to 170 in 19 straight.
0: First and 10 Navy, officially at their own 5-yard line. Gutierrez remains in at quarterback. Have not seen Braxton Woodson here in the second half. He's standing on the goal line, gets the snap. He'll run left side, and he gets submarined and is down after a very short gain. One of the Falcons got really low and dropped him at the 7. Gain of 2, second down, and call it 8. That might have been Roger Jones Jr. 10:04 to go in the football game. Air Force 14, Navy 9. Two receivers left, one to the right. Gutierrez, shotgun, gets the snap, hands it off. Dancing around is Burrow, hit at the 10, dropped at the 11-yard line. Roger Jones Jr. again was there defensively. Third down and about 4. Big third down in this game.
1: Blake Fletcher there also on the tackle. He now has 10 on the game. That is the 4th straight game that he's had double-digit tackles, and right now the 4th straight game that he figures to be the Falcons' leading tackler. This one's big here.
0: 6 seconds on the play clock. Gutierrez, 3rd and 4. Gets the snap. Fakes the handoff. Rolls to the near side. Being pursued by Reese. Still with it. He'll throw. And the catch is made for a first down at the 18-yard line to Evan Blauer, number 15. He's one of the snipes who has moved from quarterback. And it's a first down. Navy, mark it at the 20.
1: I'll tell you, Alex Perez had really good coverage on him. And I thought he had him blanketed. But he allowed him to get loose when Gutierrez got to the sideline. I don't know if he released. Thought he was going to run. But he was right on the intended receiver and then backed off at the last second.
0: First and 10, 4 receivers in play, 2 on either side of the formation. Gutierrez will run it left side, and Air Force shuts it down. He may lose a yard back to the 19-yard line. Great penetration. Okendo 99 among those there, along with Noah Daniels. Oh, it's 2nd and 11. 8 minutes left in the football game. Pass the Alka-Seltzer when you're done with it.
1: I'll take a throat lozenge as well, please.
0: 2nd and 11. Play action. Gutierrez rolls. He's got time. He'll throw it down the field and complete. He was looking down here along the right side for Brassfield and well overthrown. That'll bring up 3rd down.
1: Mikhail Sykin was in coverage and he had pushed down the receiver, but that ball was so incredibly not catchable.
0: Yeah.
1: No chance for a pass interference. Navy fans wanted one. No chance.
0: 3rd and 11, and this is not 2-down territory. So they need to strike here. See if the Falcons blitz. Really haven't seen a blitz. Gutierrez puts one receiver to the near side, 2 to the top of the formation. On a 3rd and 11, he'll drop to throw. Now he's pressured. He's in trouble. He spins, throws at the 5. It's incomplete, and a flag is down around the 10-yard line.
1: I think you're going to get a legal block. Jalen Reese came and was giving pressure on Jackson Gutierrez. When Gutierrez had turned around and retreated even more, there was a hold on Navy. Would imagine.
6: Offense number 63. The penalty is declined. It's 4th down.
1: Big, big stop there by the Falcons. You're going to get the ball back with 7.5 minutes. It is not out of the question that you could put a chokehold on this game and run it out.
0: Got to find some holes offensively, though. Navy's really tightened down.
1: Yes, sir.
0: Carlson on to kick it from the 20. Wobbly kick, not his best.
1: Ooh,
0: and it goes out of bounds at the 40 of Air Force. That's going to be a 40-yard kick. And should have been a little bit better. He has had his problems this season. So Air Force gets it. First and 10 with 7:26 to go in the game, and they lead it 14-9. The 2026 Air Force football season, presented by Common Spirit Health, dedicated to clinical excellence coupled with compassion. Common Spirit, providing advanced health care in Colorado, Kansas, and Utah.
1: They pay us to play armchair quarterback, right? We get to second guess things. It's dangerous. I'll show you what I mean here after this play.
0: Falcons go right to left from the near hash. First down. Zarka gets the snap, tries the right side. He's pulled down from behind. Short gain up to about the 42-yard line. Call it second and 8.
1: Said this many times. I don't love chasing points early. Right,
0: right. Right.
1: More times than not, it costs you. If this game is 14-10, right, Navy forces a field goal here. They're an 8-point deficit rather than a 6-point or the 7-point deficit. Like, you have to really work to get yourself to overtime.
0: Here's a pitch left side. Conte with blockers in front, and he's tackled at the 45-yard line. Saliga makes the stop over here on that near sideline, third and 10. And not only that, Jesse, but you factor in the field goal miss by Nolan Bartley. Now, it was a long kick, don't get me wrong, 50-yarder. But, man, in this game,
6: officials timeout for an injured player of the defense.
0: And we saw it last year when Jacob Medina missed a field goal 100%. At Navy. How big those scoring opportunities are.
1: 100%. A missed field goal, a missed extra point, right? That's another one. That's 4 points on the board that are not on for the mids that theoretically could be.
0: We are going to stay right here.
1: But, yeah, I mean, what I'm saying here, you know, if Kremis Cooley gets into field goal range, right, and he gets, let's just say that happens, and it's 17-9, you know, if you're Navy, then you need a touchdown and 2-point conversion to force overtime rather than just your standard touchdown and extra point.
6: Play clock operator, please reset the play clock to 40 seconds due to the defensive injury.
1: So the injured midshipman player.
6: Thank you.
1: Is Matthew Saliga, who has had an unbelievable defensive game here for the mids. He's their leading tackler, 12 total tackles, and he has a tackle for loss, and he has an interception. He's being helped off. He can't walk off under his own power. So that's a big loss, particularly in this game for the midshipmen.
0: No doubt about that. Matthew Saliga, Jesse, played 2 games coming in, 1 tackle. 1 tackle, that's it.
1: 12 today. That's a dozen for you donut fans.
0: Air Force football brought to you by Now Hungry. 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Easy to drink, easy to enjoy. 6:43 left in the football game. Air Force 3rd and 5. Well, you got to stop giving it back to Navy. That's the thing. The offense has gone quite cold in the second half.
1: They call that fighting with fire. Eventually, you get burned, right? There's only so many times you can tempt fate and give the ball back to them with a chance to take a lead.
0: Falcons spending a long time in the huddle.
1: Well, there's still 30 seconds on the play clock. They could take it all the way down to like 6:05, so they'll certainly take their time here.
0: Clock is running, and they are taking their time. They finally now come out of the huddle. On a 3rd down and 5. Got to get this first down. Under center is Zarka. Pitch right side, taken by Chambers. He's going to throw down the right side, up for grabs, incomplete, and a flag comes in.
1: Wow, that was a well-played, well-designed play. They had him deep, and that was a surefire touchdown to Adam Hernshew if it's a better throw. A terrible pass.
6: Pass interference. Defense number 10, 15-yard penalty. An automatic first down.
0: That was Mason Hayes, pardon me, not Chambers. Hayes, 18, who threw that thing that just hung in the air. But Air Force benefits because of the pass interference, and it puts the ball in Navy territory. 1st and 10, it looks like, at the 40-yard line of the midshipman.
1: Mason Hayes has a touchdown pass to his credit already this season. He threw one against North Dakota State. That pass just no bueno.
0: Evan Metters back into the game at quarterback. And actually, they line him up to the left side as receiver. And he comes in motion. Zarka has the football, hands it off. Gage Ledoux, he got wrapped up. He tried to avoid one man, but that one man, Trent Gilliss, got him around the ankles and dropped him right at the line of scrimmage, second and 10.
1: I'll tell you, on that previous play, it could have, would have, should have been a touchdown. Not all on Mason Hayes. Earnshoe took the route to the outside. He already had inside position. If he would have stayed on the inside and Mason Hayes had the chance to throw it in the middle of the field, that was a touchdown 10 times out of 10.
0: Second down and 10. Metters in. Now he's lined up at quarterback. Shotgun brings Conti in motion to the formation. Fakes to him. Tucks and will carry and goes down after a short gain to the 37-yard line. That'll bring up a third down and 7. 5:17 left in the football game.
1: Midshipmen do have a full complement of timeouts. Haven't used one here in the second half. That's going to come into play here at some point real soon, as we're under 5 minutes to go in regulation. Air Force on top, 14-9.
0: Third and 7. Zarka back in. See, they look for Kibbe. He's lined up as a slot to the left behind him, Matt Long. They hand it off to Conti, breaks a couple of tackles, no sir, and he's thrown down at the 40-yard line. I hate that run into the boundary because it acts like another defender. And Marcus Blazard, a senior from Kennesaw, Georgia, whose dad played baseball at Wyoming, believe it or not, makes the stop.
1: Wyoming had a pretty good baseball program back in the day.
0: Sure did.
1: One of the most famous alum that played baseball there, I believe, Art Howe. My old high school baseball coach played at the University of Wyoming. Shout out Mike Mulvaney.
0: One-time manager of the Houston Astros. Fourth down, Air Force has to kick it away from the Navy 40. Duncan's got to put this just right. He pooches it to this near side. It hits at the 7, takes a Navy bounce. Air Force able to down it at around the 12-yard line. 28-yard kick, no return. Navy with the football. 3:59 left in the game. And now, Navy saying to themselves, if we hold on to it, we can win this football game. They have all their timeouts at their complement. 14-9 Air Force. Air Force defense, this is the time that they just need to stuff Navy and see if they can get their offense back on the field. Gutierrez, a quarterback. Receivers to the left and right. Pro set. Guys on either side of him. First down, Gutierrez carries left side. Short gain, and he's brought down at around the 14. Jalen Reese got him around the ankles. Call it a gain of maybe 2 to the 13. Second down and 8.
1: Navy has struggled this season in one-score games. 0-2. They've been oh so close, but both of their losses, an 8-point loss against FAU, 4-point loss against UAB.
0: Under center, Gutierrez in motion. Barra, Gutierrez, short drop and throw. Left side is caught by Hutchins at the 20. Breaks a tackle over the right sideline, and he should have enough for the first down, and he does. And again, poor tackling, hurting Air Force. He gets to the 28.
1: That was Mikhail Sykin again, and they're going right at Mikhail Sykin. They think that's a matchup that they can exploit. Mikhail has had a lot of balls thrown his way. Fell down on that play.
0: 3:10 remaining in the game. 14-9 Air Force. First and 10 Navy. Their own 28-yard line. Gutierrez. Play action. Straight drop. Blitz from the corner. He's in trouble. Max Mostel brings him down. They drop him back at the 19-yard line as they bring the safety blitz.
1: The sophomore from Miami is just stacking big play after big play today against the midshipmen. That just another on the blitz for the sophomore safety.
0: Second down and 20. Two receivers left, two to the right. 2:26 left in the game. Gutierrez taking a lot of time to get this playoff. Gets the snap. to throw. Stands. Deep ball. Up the left sideline. Up. Incomplete.
1: Could have called pass interference there on the midshipman wide receiver. He was just dragging.
0: That was Brassfield. Corey Johnson in coverage.
1: He's dragging on Corey Johnson. He's just grabbing around his shoulder pads and pulling on him. Corey Johnson put both hands up in the air saying, hey, he can't do that. I mean, it might have been uncatchable, but in the very least, it could have been hold, which doesn't matter if it's uncatchable.
0: Third down and 20. They've got to get to their own 38. They go from left to right.
1: Gutierrez
0: back in the shotgun. And a whistle.
1: Go timeout.
6: Delay of game.
1: Oh, jeez. That's brutal.
6: Fourth down. Third down.
1: Chalk that up on the list of things that cannot happen. If you're the midshipman, you're already in third and long, and now you made a third and longer. Certainly four down territory here. Obviously, you don't get on fourth down. That's cash. You don't think so?
0: I don't think so because Navy still has three timeouts and the two-minute timeout.
1: The only thing that it may not be is how long it is.
0: Third and 25. Gutierrez to throw. Four-man rush in the pocket. Downfield, he chucks it up, and it's incomplete. He was looking over here to this near side, and he had a couple of receivers in the vicinity as he tried to get it to Merrick Barlow, a tight end, and it goes off his hands, and Navy will kick it away on fourth down.
1: And that's a place where you would want to get maybe half the yards. You don't have to get all of them there to give yourself a chance. If you wanted to roll the dice here with 2 minutes to go, you're kicking the ball away. You got three timeouts. You got the two-minute timeout. But Air Force with a chance to run out the clock here.
0: Carlson with a kick, and it's not a good one. Hits at the 38-yard line and stops right there. And we are at the two-minute timeout. Air Force needs to run off 1 minute 58 seconds to get their third win of the year. We'll take a timeout. 1:58 to go. Air Force 14, Navy 9. Timeout on the Air Force Sports Network from Learfield, presented by USAA.
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0: Andrew Tillett with his thoughts on this Service Academy showdown. 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Well, Navy has three timeouts. You got to get a first down, and I'm not going to say it's going to seal it, but we'll watch the Navy bus drivers walk to the buses in the parking lot if they do get a first down.
1: Depending on when I...
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1: On third down, it probably ends.
0: First and 10. Evan Meadors, the quarterback, gets the snap, goes around the right side, picks up a good gain to the 42-yard line. Well, not that good, only 3 yards. Looked like there was more to gain there, and Navy takes a timeout with 1:51 remaining.
6: First charge timeout, Navy. Please reset the game clock to 1:56.
0: Ooh.
6: 1:56, please.
0: That's 5 seconds.
6: The timeout will be 30 seconds.
0: Wow.
1: This would be a place in this huddle, Jim.
0: That was not a three-second play.
1: I wouldn't think so, no. And if they, I thought the play, at the end of the last play, unless they reset it and I didn't see it, was at 1:58.
0: It was at 1:59.
1: 1:59, so yeah.
0: Yeah, that was a quick play. Interesting. Let's pause 10 seconds. 10 seconds for station identification on the Air Force Sports Network from Learfield, presented by USAA.

0: Steve Russ and this defense to do something that nobody has done to Navy in a couple of years.
1: And you're right. You mentioned last year, and they were an absolute juggernaut. But graduation catches up to all teams. They are one of the youngest teams in Division FBS football.
0: Yeah, exactly. They rank 134 or 138 in career snaps that return entering the season.
1: Second and 7 for Air Force. Handoff. Gage Ledoux spins out of a tackle, puts his head down, gets a surge, and he is close but just shy of the first down to the 48-yard line. What a great run by Gage Ledoux.
0: The violent run. I mean, he was brought down
2: the
0: few yards.
2: Is the ball carrier is now short of the line again, so it will be third down. Navy's called their second time out of the half. Please just set the game clock to 149, please. 149.
1: Jesse, we'll get a look at that and see where Ledoux was down.
0: He was hit at the line of scrimmage, Jim, by a Navy defender. Christian Johnson had hit him. He spun out of that, kept the wheels turning, spun out of another tackle, and just willed himself to nearly a first down. We're getting another look at it. Watch Christian Johnson. Boom. Hits him at the line of scrimmage. Spins out of that. And then able to just keep things going and dragging a couple defenders all the way near the 50-yard line.
1: You know, his knee was down, but you say to yourself, where was the ball? Because the ball wasn't where his knee was down at. And the ball, to be honest with you, was at midfield, which would have made it a first down.
0: First down. Well, a first down here ends it.
1: 149 left in the game. Air Force leads 14-9, third and one. So, mano a mano right here. Who is tougher? Zarka under center. Will sneak it. First down, Air Force to midfield.
0: Easy sledding there for Liam Zarka. Over the left side, got a push from the backside, and the Falcons get a first down. Navy not going to use a timeout here.
1: They'll use one after this play.
0: Yes, sir.
1: Clock winds, 1:35 remaining in the game.
0: Falcons can take the game clock down to about a minute 15.
1: First and 10. They lead 14-9. At midfield, Zarka gives it left side. Gage Ledoux picks up 2, make it 3 to the 47-yard line.
0: Still no timeout.
1: And they did not take a timeout there.
0: Things look bleak, but botched snap, botched exchange. You have the ball at the 50. Like, game's not over here.
1: Guy knocks the ball out of the running back's hands.
0: That's what I'm saying.
1: And I believe our timeout count is accurate.
0: And Navy has one timeout on the board.
1: Yes, they do.
0: I'm surprised here.
1: Air Force letting the clock wind down. 35 seconds left in the game. 14-9. And now,
2: first charge timeout. Air Force, 30 seconds.
1: Air Force takes the timeout. So you've got yourself a second down and 7. You got to go for the ball right here. If you're Navy, you're
0: 100%.
1: Everything you're trying to do, pound that running back, knock the ball out of his hands, hit him in the chest, you know. And those guys, and you got to carry that ball up high. They're taught to carry it high up around your shoulder. Lower you carry it sometimes, that's there for the picket maybe.
0: Don't you just kneel on the ball if you're Air Force? 2 kneels and it's over. I don't even know if you waste.
1: And that's what they're doing. Because they've got a guy back at the 35-yard line.
0: And you kneel here. Navy can call a timeout, but they can't do it after third down.
1: That was Max Mustel, but they realized they had 2 number 9s in the game. Boy, they got lucky. Because Mustel was in as a big safety, and Zarka was in at quarterback number 9. Zarka gets the snap, takes the kneel down, and the clock will not stop. And Air Force does not have to run.
0: Wow.

0: And there's the chant, beat Army. And all of a sudden, they will become Air Force football fans. No, actually, they'll become Army football fans if they want to retain the Commander-in-Chief's trophy. And now the Falcons sprint to the cadets, and it's standing room only with those cadets in the northeast corner of Falcon Stadium. And you can listen to the crowd and to the emotion as finally they end a two-game losing skid to the midshipmen of Navy. Navy with a long walk, and that walk has to seem like it is forever. And now the third verse, the Air Force alma mater.
1: Hey, Patrol, day one.

0: absolute jubilation on the field for the Falcons, who beat Navy by the final of 14-9. The Navy Federal Credit Union post-game show after this on the Air Force Sports Network from Learfield, presented by USAA.
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0: 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Now back to the stadium and your host, Jesse Kurtz.
1: It's a great day to be a Falcon, Air Force fans, as the Falcons beat Navy for the first time in 3 years, snapping a two-game losing streak to the Midshipmen in a slugfest this morning here at Falcon Stadium. Your final 14-9. The second half was a thing of beauty for the Air Force defense. They held Navy to just 20 yards rushing in the final 30 minutes of this game. And Air Force gets one win in the notch in the race for the Commander-in-Chief's trophy. We look forward to that first Saturday in November and a trip to West Point where the Commander-in-Chief's trophy officially could be coming back to Colorado Springs. But it started today with a big win over the Midshipmen, again, 14-9. Let's take a look at the stats in this game. Jim Arthur, by the way, on his way down to the Air Force locker room. We'll hear from Troy Calhoun. We'll hear from our offensive and defensive players of the game. Total yards in this game, both teams held well below their season averages, and I suppose you might expect that in a game like this. We identified at the start of this game that these games typically between two rivals that know each other so well, offense is hard to come by, and it indeed was that here today. 270 total yards for the Air Force Falcons, Navy 253. Air Force 82 yards through the air. Navy 143, Air Force 188 yards on the ground, Navy 110 yards on the ground. Couple things of significance with that, both of these teams came into this game with the second ranked rushing offense in the country, 333 yards per game. Both teams held well below that, 188 for Air Force, 110 for Navy. Further, we talked about this at the end of the fourth quarter, Navy came into the game with 19 straight games where they have rushed for 170 yards. 19 straight. They didn't come anywhere close to that here today. 110. That snaps a game streak of 19 straight for the Midshipmen. Total penalties in this game, Air Force much better job. Penalties have been a problem in the first 3 weeks. Only two penalties called against the Falcons today for 20 yards. Navy, five penalties for 45 yards. 17 first downs for Air Force, 11 for Navy. Third downs, another point of emphasis and another point of excellence for Air Force here today. 9 of 18 on offense, so 50%. You'll take that. Navy, 1 of 11. Steve Russ's defense was next level elite on third downs here today. Fourth downs, Air Force was stopped on a fourth down for the first time this season, officially 2 of 3 here today. Navy was 1 of 1. Air Force ran way more plays than Navy here today, 71 to 48. Average yards per play, though, Navy much better, 5.3 yards per play, Air Force 3.8 yards per play. Both teams perfect in the red zone. 2 of 2 for Air Force, 1 of 1 for Navy. Time of possession, Air Force 36 minutes and 2 seconds. Navy 23 minutes and 58 seconds. Turnovers, way more than you typically would have in a game like this. 2 turnovers for Air Force, both of them interceptions. And Navy did fumble the ball away in this game. Air Force forcing and recovering their first fumble of the season in this game. No sacks for either team. Tackles for loss, 5 for Navy and 2 for Air Force. The Falcons pick up a huge win over the Midshipmen, 14-9 here at Falcon Stadium. They improved to 3-1 overall. It's the best start for the Falcons since they went 8-0 in 2023. Colorado's Rim and Chop House is the proud home of the Air Force Football Coaches Show. 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Of course, Jim Arthur will be there with Coach Calhoun to break down this win over Navy and look ahead to next week's game in DeKalb, Illinois, against new Mountain West team Northern Illinois. Time for a timeout here on the pregame, on the postgame show, Navy Federal Credit Union postgame show. When we come back, we'll take a look at the individual highlights right after this. This is Air Force Football from Learfield, presented by USAA.
2: 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Boeing and the Air Force Academy are committed to developing leaders of character. Together, they're laying the foundation for Academy graduates to soar on to long-term success.
3: 2 minutes left. SMU leading Boston College 25-16 with 2 minutes left. Coming up, Auburn at Tennessee. 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Colson Montgomery adds an RBI double later. Seventh inning, White Sox lead Cleveland 3-0. Next up, National League Game 1, Atlanta at the Dodgers. Dylan Dodd, Tarek Skubal on the mound. 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
6: It's Matt Meyer here on ESPN Radio, presented by Progressive Insurance. He's Meyer Metcalf. I'm Matt Jones. They're doing a new thing here on the interwebs where on the ESPN YouTube page, you can see the best of Matt Meyer for the week. So I hope you all will go. If you're a listener of this show, go to the YouTube page. They have a clip up last week of where I did the top 10 games of the week. Go check it out. Click on it. Support your boys. That way, you know, people at ESPN know we exist. Because right now, I think the amount of people at ESPN that know I exist is 5. You're more well known because you've been on, like, big shows.
7: Yeah, I'm kind of everywhere. But I think people know you. People know who you are. They do.
6: Do they?
7: I think so. They listen. They're listening right now.
6: Well, thank you all. It's good to see. It's good to see all of you all. All right, so let's go over the two biggest pieces of news, I think, from the NFL so far this week. Number one, J.J. McCarthy has been traded from the Vikings to the Giants for a fifth-round pick. The Giants now add McCarthy to potentially compete against Jameis Winston for the starting job. And the Vikings essentially get, you know, a fifth-round pick. But really, they're saying, we're good with Carson Wentz and Kyler Murray, and they're giving up on the J.J. McCarthy era. I mean, this is a guy who was a first-round pick 2 years ago. Mm-hmm. Is that right? You rarely ever see this, Myron. You rarely ever see a guy just giving up on 2 years in. You've been around Minnesota.
7: Yeah.
6: Why just completely give up on him?
7: Because he's not good at football right now. I think that's like ultimately.
6: That's pretty harsh.
7: But I mean, it's just the reality. First off, I think people don't understand how young he is. J.J. McCarthy is younger than Ty Simpson, who was picked in this year's NFL draft by the Rams. J.J. Mm-hmm. McCarthy is a year younger than Shedeur Sanders, who was picked in the 2025 NBA NFL draft. So this is a very young quarterback, and it showed. Comes out of Michigan. Yes, he won a national championship, but he wasn't using his arm to do it. So I think Kevin O'Connell thought he had the Midas touch, and he just didn't have it with J.J. McCarthy. They moved up to get him as the 10th pick in the 2024 draft. And you're right. This is the Vikings saying, we failed. We got this one wrong. Maybe somebody else can turn things around with him. But it is a big admission if you're the Minnesota Vikings that this just didn't work with a young quarterback.
6: I mean, was there something happening, like, off the field? Because I it's hard for me to believe that you just simply cannot imagine a pick in the first round 2 years later playing. Like, there had to have been something, right?
7: Yeah, I mean, I've said it before. Like, I think he was a guy who had a hint of arrogance he'd never earned. I covered games. I was on the field, you know, for ESPN Radio as a sideline reporter. And I would watch Matt as he kind of came to the sidelines, and it was sort of just him. Like, it wasn't like everybody coming together. And
6: I was
7: going to
6: say,
7: hey,
6: there
7: JJ.
6: Are reports that he and his teammates just didn't get it, right?
7: I would see frustrating moments where JJ is kind of in his own world. And now, if you're 22, 21, when he played for the Vikings, if you're Justin Jefferson, you're going, this is the dude leading me in the prime of my career.
6: I said he's second year. He's third year.
7: Third year now. So that's the problem. It's his second full. It's a second full year. His first year he missed with an injury. So this is his second active year.
6: So he's going to the Giants, who have Jackson Dart, who's a year younger than him. Mm-hmm. So, you know, now he's heading into that, are you a career backup territory, right? Yeah. Do you think that's what's right for him?
7: I think right now he'd be lucky to be a career backup.
6: Okay, does he play this year? Because, I mean, the Giants probably believe that they could compete for a playoff berth. I personally, as much as I like Jameis, I don't think it's happening with Jameis. Like I said, I think he spent most of the offseason not prepared for football. Yeah. Is there a world where by week 8, 9, J.J. McCarthy's playing?
7: I think Jameis Winston's been Saturday night figuring out his quotes. Like, I feel like he just focuses a lot on, like, what he's going to say when there's a microphone. And that's nothing against Jameis, but they paid him a lot of money. I think it was $13 million, a two-year deal. They're going to play Jameson until they feel like they can. But I think if the losses pile up, that's when you throw J.J. McCarthy in there. I mean, you mentioned a fifth-round pick. That's a lot better than a seventh-round pick or a sixth-round pick. It's a fifth-round pick can be a guy.
6: Better.
7: You know, so I think you got to put him out there if you're the Giants at some point if the season's lost.
6: All right. Now, yesterday, the big game was in Brazil. Cowboys lose. I want to talk about the last 30 seconds of the game for the Cowboys. Yeah. Let's talk about all they did wrong. Okay. They get down to the 1 yard line. So it is first and goal from the 1, 30 seconds to go. So, in my opinion, you have this is what frustrates me about football. There are everyone in the NFL, or virtually all of them, know football better than me. But I do know math and, like, logic. Yeah. And sometimes I wonder if these coaches in the NFL or college have any sense of any of them. It's first and goal from the 1. You got 30 seconds left. You have 1 timeout, and they have, I believe, 1 timeout. Mm-hmm. The most important thing for you to do here is, number 1, try to score a touchdown. Mm-hmm. If you score a touchdown, then they are going to have to drive the length of the field. Number 2, you'd like to waste as much of the clock as possible. And then number 3, you got to make sure you get a field goal. Mm-hmm. They got number 3. First and goal on the 1. Myron, in my opinion, it's very simple. Run the ball. Mm-hmm. Run the ball. Yeah. You'll either score, or if you don't, you can then control the clock and put the amount of time on the clock that you want. Yeah. They throw the ball in first down. So they take away no time. Myron, in my opinion, that's a mistake. What did you think of the first call?
7: I thought it was ridiculous.
6: Okay.
7: I mean, there's no other word for it.
6: So on second down, now they run, but there's a false start. Mm-hmm. If you're an offensive lineman for the Cowboys, you cannot get a false start. You cannot. It's the most killer thing you can do because it takes running off the table at that point. And they get a false start. If I'm the offensive line coach, I'm like, start 3 seconds late. You cannot get a false start, Myron, from the 1 yard line.
7: And you can't get a false start in Brazil. Like, you're not playing in front of
6: a
7: Baltimore
6: crowd. What does being in Brazil have to do with that?
7: Because it's not a crowd in Baltimore.
6: Oh, it's not loud.
7: Where the noise, it's not that. You're in a neutral field in a different continent. Like, how do you mess that up?
6: Yeah. So that's their next mistake. Now they're backed up. Second down, don't get it. Now you're to third down. Apparently, Schottenheimer said to Dak, if in doubt at all, throw it out of the back of the end zone. Okay, that's not bad advice right there. But according to both Dak and Schottenheimer, that's what was in his head. So George Pickens is standing there wide open, and rather than throwing to him, he chucks it into the end zone. Mm-hmm. Do you think that was a mistake by Schottenheimer to sort of put in his mind, throw it away?
7: No, because I don't think anyone has to put anything in Dak Prescott's mind. He's a veteran. He's viewed as a top 10 quarterback in this league. No one should have to tell him how to handle those situations.
6: He should know, you mean?
7: Yes.
6: I pretty much agree with you. All right, so now you get to fourth down, you kick it, game's tied. This is what drives me crazy as a person who tries to have any rationality. There are 7 seconds left. Mm-hmm. Again, only one thing you can't do. The only thing you can't do is kick it out of the end zone.
7: Yep.
6: If you kick it and they catch and they field it, Myron, you are guaranteed to probably run the clock out.
7: Yeah.
6: And if you don't run the clock out, you're going to end up in just a Hail Mary situation. Late, I think they said after the game, no one told the kicker to not kick it out.
7: Yeah. Funny how this is becoming a theme in Dallas.
6: How does nobody look at Aubrey? And maybe Aubrey should know, but the coaches should definitely say, do not kick it out of the end zone. How does nobody say that to them?
7: Because it's the Cowboys. Like, what? You're asking why aren't the things working that should work? You're asking why it's not 1 + 1 = 2 in Dallas. It never has been. 1 + 1 is always equal 3 in Dallas. Time goes backwards. Nothing is the way it's supposed to be with that organization. Like, this is what they are. The thing that's supposed to happen that everybody else would do, the Cowboys are going to do the opposite. Like, this is what they are as a franchise.
6: So then they get the ball at the 35. Now, the one thing you can't do... is allow them a pass that gets them in field goal range.
7: Yes.
6: They are in a defense where they leave the middle of the field completely open.
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5: All right, 888-729-3776, 888-SAY-ESPN. With that in mind, we are taking your calls here and questions for Dad as we get going. I feel like you would have been proud of me, Dad, yesterday. Went and I had to show my fiance after I changed our filter after the quarterly alarm went off, the gift of clean air that we are being given back in the house. It's always the rock that you built this church on. So I felt like I made you proud. I'll send you the picture after the show. That thing was hurting. It looked like Pompeii up there, so it was due for the change.
1: Yeah, I'm glad you did. You know, you don't want those airborne spores floating around the house. You don't want that. Want to take care of it. Don't want me breathing that in. Not for you, not for your fiance, not for the dog either.
5: No, no, not for Gumbo. Lord knows pugs have a tough enough time breathing. Yep. We don't need to make it any harder. Let's go to the lines and talk to Casey in Florida. Casey, you're on the Golics here on...

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0: And Luka is, you know, Luka's a fascinating case. He looks like he's in the best shape that he's been in since his rookie year. Like, he's as lean as he's been since he came in the league. I don't think there's any question that the guy's going to, like, I expect he'll defend his scoring title. I expect he's going to average something like 34-9-9, which is production that we've seen from him before. He is at the caliber of star and at the age now in his career where we'll turn 28 this year, where it's like a player who is that good, who is yet to win a championship, there starts to be a weight with, that comes along with that. And he's about at that point in his career.
1: Remind me, so one of the things that you have, as especially seeing Luka in this kind of shape, you're going to be watching is the Luka dunks. So just as a reminder, let's establish this right now. Last year, Luka had 4 dunks. The year before, he had 0. The year before, he had 1. The year before, he had 1. Actually, I take that back.
0: He had 2 and 2 a couple years before that.
1: The 1 year he got traded. He has not had more than 4 dunks since 22-23. And his career high is 25 as a rookie. What are you seeing this Luka? Looking at him, what do you are watching the dunks? What do you think?
0: We set an over under on this, and I took over at 7.5. Yes, we did.
1: Jackson,
0: I forgot which pot it was.
1: What did we do it? What was the number?
0: 7.5.
2: Yes, it was set at 7.5 on our August 28th episode.
1: God, it was just like a month ago, and I made the bet.
0: You bet.
2: Yes, you're both involved.
1: What did I bet?
3: Who has the under?
0: Wendy has you bet dinner, and Wendy took the under. Now, what's interesting is
1: not because I don't think he can do it. I just think that it's not something, you know, I don't think he's looking for dunks.
0: Interestingly, I just think that he's leaner. He's going to be, and just the dunks are, he'll be a little bit more explosive. He'll be a little bit quicker. I just think you're gonna have the most athletic version of Luka that you've had since he was a rookie. And the dunks aren't even that important of a stat. It's just a measure of kind of like, okay, he's a little bit more athletic. What's interesting is despite the fact that Luka has barely dunked, he's been one of the best finishers in the league in the restricted area year over year over year. And that's a combination of just the finesse and the touch and the craft that he has in his game. And
1: how about 6'8", 200 whatever pounds? Like, that's...
0: Yeah, like skinny Luka's 240, okay? And just the fact that he bullies people just to get in position to finish. But again, we talked about this

0: SportsCenter.
1: I'm Marty Halsberger. The Rays lead the Yankees 1-0, middle of the fifth, game one of their ALDS. It's on ESPN Radio. Jonathan Aranda with a homer to give Tampa the lead. The Dodgers use the long ball to knock off Atlanta, game one of their NLDS.
2: Next one on the way. Swinging a high fly ball. That's deep to right. Acuna moving over. Back